That's nasty.

All right, ladies and gentlemen, you've been tuned into Event Horizon with your host, Bryn Butler, only on WYXR, till 8 o'clock here on Mondays, which means we're about halfway done. Appreciate Chip for the shout-out. Some more Real Talk Memphis next Monday at 6 to 7 p.m. I'll go through a quick recap since we have a little bit of time. I'm not going to have the chance to play everything I wanted to get to. There was one song I did not make a clean version for, so be a little bit of silence while I do this. We started off the mix tonight with Glowed Up by K-Tronada off of the 99.9% album from 2016. That was with Anderson .Paak on vocals. There was a second part to that song that I cut out. Go check it out. After that, we went into a new Cal Sutmore and release, track 9 off of his new album, Extra Dimensional Executioner. After that, we went back to 2016, just like the first song, with Swang by Ray Shremmerd off of Shrim Life 2. So many great singles off of Shrim Life 2 and Shrim Life 1. Right after that, we went with similar, you know, spacey, atmospheric trap stuff with Stop Trying to Be God by Travis Scott off of the Astroworld album. Of course, a lot of collaborations on that song. James Blake vocals. I think Stevie Wonder was on harmonica. And after that, we went into Torch, the intro album to Schoolboy Q's 2016 album, Blank Face, I think fan favorite, I think. A lot of, 10-year anniversary releases, especially some of these summery, summer-vibed songs or whatever I'll get to, this season. There's only one 10-year anniversary, of course. right after that, that was Pocketful of Stones by UGK. That was the, it's labeled the Port Arthur version. It was attached to the Menace to Society soundtrack. And of course, you know, there's the original off of their first album, and the part two, of course, as well, off of Super Tight. I'm going to be playing a lot of UGK this summer. Already have so far the past like 4 or so weeks. From here on out, we'll be playing a couple of guitar tracks, which there weren't any of in the first half. And a little bit of hip hop, staying with a little bit of, you know, Houston and New Orleans even, as well as some West Coast stuff. And we'll conclude the show with even more guitar stuff. So just stay tuned. Once again, Event Horizon with your host, Bryn Butler, WYXR, 91.7 FM, Memphis.

0: Like a Caribbean rooftop in the rain and the window panes, wiggle following suit. In the black suit, sell bean pies in the cream suit. Shout soapbox in the lime green suits. Send angels to the streets with Botox. Shh, don't talk. Cause this roller's on the corner. Whoop. Football on the blacktop, Lil C rush the quarter. 5 alligator, 6 alligator, 7 alligator car. Game on, till the streetlights came on. Crowd out by the Savon. Paper bags round tall cans, talking that old mannishness like.
1: Man, when I was 22, I woulda, coulda, used to be the.
0: By the high waisted bikini model standing. 211 and penny candy.
2: So I'm coming.
0: Everybody inside,
2: it's a war coming.
0: Stack your bread, get high, gotta pour some. Out for the homies. Turn that beat up. Kill

Donald Duck, Sunny D, Tampico, Capri Sun. Orange couch, plastic wrap, what's happening, rerun. Old frame, hologram, Jesus portrait. Brown shag carpet, broken screen door to the back porch. Pipes in the toilet, gurgle every 6 minutes like clockwork. Grandfather's clock not working, great grandmama's crock pot chock full of stew. Me? Who me? Said a speech bubble on a dog on a Sunday morning. Comic clipped and stuck up to the fridge with big chip bag magnet. Big chip stacked in the armoire. Behind glass where the dominoes and the bicycle cards are. And the thick yellow and crystal tumblers. Once it's on the table. With a single ice cube melted into a thimble full of Jack Daniels. The telephone receiver hangs, swinging by the cord. And the front door is swinging, wide open accordingly. And that big block engine turning over into Caprice that's peeling out of the driveway, letting the tires scream. It's a war coming. Everybody inside. It's a war coming. Jack your bread, get high, gotta pour some. Out for the homies. Turn that beat up.

any other day. They comb the streets, knock door to door, asking for mother's sake, trying to catch another break. Body on the pavement, about 10 steps from the front porch. Photographer snapping pics to go with the coroner's report of the 7 exit wounds, 3 in the skull, 4 in the torso. Blood spread, dried red, black, red, snap back, even more so. Lays 3 paces to the south, the direction of the wind. New deputy says she's picking up shell casings again. Finds one in the brown and grass by the sagging 4-foot high chain link fence. Drops it in a bag marked evidence. Here come that caprice again. Rolling too slow up the street, men sit 4 deep in. They seats and slow up by the scene, bandanas hide their faces. But all their heads are shaking. They nod in unison and hit the corner without breaking. Storm coming! Everybody inside. It's a war coming! Stack your bread, get high, gotta pour something. Out for the homies. Turn that beat up.

Hey y'all, I'm Lena Hayes, and you're now tuned in to Dear Diary, right here on WYXR 91.7 FM Memphis. I hope you're all having a lovely Monday night so far. Starting us off, we heard from Black Marble with Jim Carroll New Year. Coming up next, we're going to hear from Cocktoo Twins with 50/50 Clown. Y'all keep it right here on WYXR and enjoy tonight's mix.

personality, a whole backstory. Card declined. Let's go shopping. I'll buy a handbag. I'll buy some perfume. A mahjong sofa. A new apartment. J'ai le kit.

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That was Jeff Lamb with Soft Spoken. And before that, we heard from Jadu Hart with Dead Again. 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I'm your host, Lena Hayes. And coming up next, I Am Just a Girl, so we've got some Olivia Rodrigo. This is one of my favorite songs from her latest album. It's You Plus Me Equals a Heart. Y'all enjoy and keep it right here on WYXR.

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That was Dev Lemons with Eat the Pavement. And before that, we heard from Indigo D'Souza with Sleep Talking. Thank you all so much for joining me on tonight's episode of Dear Diary, right here on WYXR 91.7 FM Memphis. I hope you all found something you enjoyed in tonight's mix. And if not, maybe you'll enjoy this next one. It is Always. The track is called Bored in Bristol. Do come back next week, same time, same place, for another episode of Dear Diary. Until then, I hope y'all have a great week. Here is Always.

0: One thing you can't hide is when you're crippled inside. That was John Lennon. That was on the 1971 Imagine album, Crippled Inside. Although that was take three, later released on Imagine the Ultimate Collection Super Deluxe Edition that came out in 2018. And that was fellow Beatle George Harrison on that lead dobro slide guitar. And that song goes out to the one who is crippled inside, who shows it every day. Steve?
1: Yeah, Tim. You could wear a suit and a tie.
0: Yes.
1: But you can't hide when you're crippled inside.
0: No, you can't. Oh, and this is the new Untitled Show with Tim and Steve. My name's Tim Perdomo, and over here, Steve Shelley. Steve Shelley, what else do we have for the people?
1: Tim, we're going to get right into the birthdays. I would like to wish a very happy birthday to Kevin Rowland of Dexy's Midnight Runners. And here's a song that has not come on Eileen.

0: You're listening to the new Untitled Show on WYXR 91.7 FM in Memphis, Tennessee. I'm Steve Shelley. I'm here with Tim Prudhomme. We just played Old 55 from Closing Time. That was, of course, Tom Waits. That came out on Asylum in 1973. Closing Time was Tom Waits' debut LP, and it was produced by Jerry Yester. Drummer John Sider, first of Spanky and Our Gang and later with the Turtles, plays and sings on Tom's original version of Old 55, and we're wishing a very happy birthday to drummer John Sider. Charade, main title, that was Henry Mancini from the Charade original soundtrack that came out in 63. That features birthday boy percussionist Jack Sperling. He was a longtime drummer for the Glenn Miller Orchestra, as well as a session player for Ella Fitzgerald, Dinah Washington, and many others. That's quite a resume. I Want to Be Like You, that was Louis Prima with Sam Butera and the Witnesses. That was from The New Sounds of the Louis Prima Show that came out on the wonderfully named Delight Records in 1968. We're wishing a happy birthday to Sam Butera, who played sax with Louis Prima for years. And that's his arrangement of Just a Gigolo, Ain't Got Nobody, that we continue to hear today by David Lee Roth or any bar band that you might hear. Happy birthday, Sam Butera. Before that was Making Plans for Nigel. That was XTC. That's from Drums and Wires. It came out on Virgin in 1979. That was produced by Steve Lillywhite, and that was written by birthday boy vocalist bassist Colin Moulding. And we started off with Dexys singing Nowhere Is Home. That was from One Day I'm Going to Soar that came out in 2012. And again, happy birthday to Kevin Rowland.
1: See, that was a lot of birthdays.
0: Sure was.
1: Next, we will not do a birthday song. This is just a rando 90s alterna rock from Liz Phair from her Exile in Guyville record. Came out in 93 on Matador. This is Johnny Sunshine.

0: Hello, cutie. What's your name?
1: Fresh. I don't talk to strangers.
0: Oh, I'm no stranger. Been waiting every evening for you to walk by.
1: Keep waiting. I'm still walking.
0: Oh, what's your name?
1: None of your business.
0: Pretty name. But I'll just call you Linda.
1: Well, how did you guess?

0: where I live.
1: Well, could I see you again sometime?
0: Maybe.
1: How about Saturday night?
0: Well...
1: Shall I pick you up at 8?
0: Okay.
1: Oh, boy, that's a date.
0: Bye now.

0: You are listening to 91.7 FM in Memphis. This is WYXR. And we just heard Buddy Clark singing with the Ray Noble Orchestra doing a tune called Linda. It was a 10-inch, 78 RPM from 1947. Fun fact, that song was written by Jack Lawrence, and it took its name from the one-year-old daughter of his attorney, Lee Eastman. So that was Linda Eastman he was writing about, the one-year-old Linda Eastman, who later would become Linda McCartney of Wings. Before that, Spanky and Our Gang, Like to Get to Know You, from their album, Like to Get to Know You, from Mercury label in 1968, and that was birthday boy John Sider, who we had played earlier with Tom Waits. It was the first band he was in. One of four drummers featured on Like to Get to Know You LP, including drum legend Hal Blaine. Before that, we had a Memphis drum legend, Kurt Ruhlman, along with Doug Easley on bass, on a tune called Roadkill Samba by singer-songwriter Alex Green. That was a 7-inch that came out on Loverly in 1996, recorded at Easley McCain. Before that was Sold American doing Why Are You? From their Flubber LP, came out on Rough Trade in 1989, and we started the set out with Liz Phair doing Johnny Sunshine. And Steve, what else do we have?
1: Tim, let's

0: We're back. You're listening to WYXR in Memphis, Tennessee. I'm Steve Shelley. I'm here with Tim Prudhomme. We just played What Are You? That was Matt Sweeney and Bonnie Prince Billy from Superwolf. That came out on Drag City in 2005. Big Yellow Taxi, that's Joni Mitchell from Ladies of the Canyon on Reprise, released in 1970. Modern Nature, that was Sandre Lerch from Faces Down. That came out on Astralworks in 2002. That was a debut LP from this Norwegian singer-songwriter. And we started off the set with Neon Rainbow. That was the Box Tops from the letter Neon Rainbow. That came out on Bell Records in 1967. We're wishing a very happy birthday to Box Top guitarist Gary Talley. He was born in Memphis, and he's written and sung and played with countless musicians, including Willie Nelson, Billy Lee Riley, Sam Moore, Rufus Thomas, Tammy Wynette, Sam the Sham. The list goes on and on. But he's a guitar player who's played with so many folks in Memphis and beyond. And now we're closing, Tim. It's closing time.
1: It is closing time. Stay tuned for a Shanksky Shuffle. We're going to close out the time with the title track, Tom Waits, Closing Time.

believe she knows. She can see through me. Am I getting paranoid?

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This show is called The Witching Hour. This is an hour where I play you songs that are a little darker in nature. Spooky, if you will. Because listening to weird music is good for you. Just ask old Anton LaVey while he plays us Satan Takes a Holiday. I hope we all can have a holiday sooner or later. Up next, we're going to hear Judy Tizuki doing Nighthawks. So, don't go anywhere. Sit back, settle in, get comfortable. Maybe light a candle, get in touch with your spiritual self. And with me, because I'll be here for the next hour, playing you some tunes. All right, I'll get back to the music.

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Checking in. How are you doing? This is WXR 91.7 FM Memphis. You are tuned into The Witching Hour. It's an hour where I play you songs that are a little darker in nature. Spooky, if you will. Let's listen back to what we just heard, shall we? We just heard Floating by Julie Cruz. She was in Twin Peaks, doing Rockin' Back Inside My Heart, Season 1. With another one of her singles, Floating. Before that, we heard Lust for a Vampire by iMonster. iMonster was an electronic duo that put out an album of songs in 2009. And an interesting fact about that song is they sampled a Lee Dorsey song. Get Out of My Life, Woman. So, put that on your music trivia. We also heard from Gang of Four doing In the Ditch. And we start everything off with Nighthawks by Judy Zuki. Up next, we're going to hear Lonesome Town by Ricky Nelson. But I'm going to let Poison Tree play us out. This is Grouper playing Poison Tree. You get it. Okay. Back to the music.

I love that song. What do you think? It's pretty good, right? After hours. Because here at the Witching Hour, we are after hours. Late night, if you will. On WYXR 91.7 FM Memphis. Community freeform radio that keeps it going up until midnight. Before that, we heard from Vashti Bunyan. I'd like to walk around in your mind. And if that's not a terrifying concept, then I don't know what is. Before that, we heard from the Boston Company doing Old Black Train. That was from the Over the Garden Wall soundtrack. We also heard from Peter, Paul, and Mary doing Hangman. I was reminded of that song from the documentary that Robert Gordon just put out. It's really good. You should check it out. Also, I'm glad that his true love saved him in the end from being hung, you know? And we started that set off with Lonesome Town by Ricky Nelson. Now, up next, we're going to hear from the Cocktail Twins doing See, Swallow Me. So, don't go anywhere for that. Sit back, settle in, get cozy. We're about 20 minutes out from that magical time where I have to leave you on into this good night. But for now, I'm here with you. And I also don't think that we are alone. So let's get back to the music. Appease the spirits.

Well, hello again, friends. It's about that time. Time for me to leave you on into this good night. But first, I'll read back what we just heard. We just heard from Strawberry Switchblade doing Trees and Flowers, the extended edition. Because where do we have to be tonight, really? We also heard from Phoebe Bridgers doing Haunted. That is off of her Last Weekend album that just came out this past Thursday. We had a listening party at Goner Records, a midnight listening party. Because you guys know I'm a fan of midnight. It was really fun. We also heard from Connie Converse doing How Sad and How Lovely. We start everything off with the Cocktail Twins doing See, Swallow Me. Now, if you are a regular listener of The Wishing Hour, you know that I cannot send you off to bed all spooked. So tonight I'd like to offer you a palate cleanse. Tonight's palate cleanse is brought to you by Neil Sedaka and me. We're going to close the show out with Laughter in the Rain. So thank you so much for joining me here on The Witching Hour, and good night.

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1: Yeah. So this one right here for all the single ladies, all the married couples, all the lovers. But first, I want to tell y'all from that point of view. Check it out. Excuse me, can I talk to you for a minute? Hey, what's your name?

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0: This is Brandy of Putting on Airs. Do you appreciate a good sad country song? If so, tune in at 9 a.m. on the first Sunday of each month where I host Sad Sack Sunday. I play only the saddest country songs and we get to waller around in our feelings a little bit together. 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
1: This is the AMDM, your quick morning podcast full of Memphis news. I'm Natalie Van Gundy. Today is Tuesday, August 18th. Four people have been selected as finalists to fill the judges' seats for two new Shelby County criminal courts. The finalists include two attorneys from the Shelby County District Attorney's Office, a lawyer with the local U.S. Attorney's Office, and the Tennessee Innocence Project legal director. The new courts will hear violent crime cases like rape and most homicides, with one big exception. In other judicial news, women now make up a third of the Mississippi Supreme Court's justices after a North Mississippi woman was appointed yesterday. If you've ever wanted to feel the action during a movie, Memphis Malco will soon have a treat for you. Two theaters are rolling out D-Box Technologies motion seating, which pitches, sways, and vibrates in synchronization with movie scenes on the big screen. But no worries if rocking and rolling your way through a movie sounds like a recipe for motion sickness. You can adjust the intensity of the seats or even turn it off. The Hampton Inn next to Baptist East is now in the hospital's hands. The hotel closed more than a week ago, and its owners sold the property to Baptist Memorial Healthcare for nearly $6 million. The hospital system plans to demolish the building, starting with the pool, to add 2 extra acres to Baptist Memorial Hospital's campus. Now it's time for a deep dive into one of the week's biggest stories with Mary Casciola. But stay with us after that for more of the day's news.
2: In early July, the new director of the Memphis Public Libraries announced they would no longer partner with Friends of the Library, a local fundraising group. The decision also meant that the Friends of the Library fundraisers, like the spring and fall used book sales, the library's online Amazon store, and the used bookstore at the Benjamin L. Hook Central Library, were all on hiatus. The used bookstore has since reopened, but the library and the Friends group remain at odds, especially about $800,000. I'm Mary Casciola. Joining us today to talk about all of this is reporter Noah McLean. Noah, thanks for being here.
3: Hi, thanks for having me.
2: Okay, so I think we should start with who are the Friends and what is the difference between the Friends of the Library and the Memphis Library Foundation?
3: Yeah, absolutely.
2: If you can brief us on that.
3: Yeah, so Friends is this organization. They've been around for about 60 years. It's a volunteer-based group, so they are supplying volunteers for certain things the library does, like their semi-annual book sales, the online Amazon storefront, sorting book donations that get taken in. They have members who pay monthly dues.
2: Oh, really? I didn't realize that. Okay. Very nice.
3: And so a little bit different than the Memphis Library Foundation, which is just basically overseeing a trust for the library.
2: Okay.
3: They are a smaller group, Memphis Library Foundation, only about 7 people work for them as compared to Friends of the Library, which is this huge sprawling group. Memphis Library Foundation mostly helps with acquisition, so getting stuff into the collection for the library. They also make grants available for the library.
2: It feels like they are maybe larger dollars.
3: Yes.
2: The foundation is like larger donations, larger dollars, grants, as you've said, whereas like it sounds like the Friends is like here, the $5 donors maybe.
3: Yes,
2: that's a way
3: definitely.
2: To and sort Friends of talk about it.
3: Has made grants available to the library in the past, and it is something they do, but
2: Perfect.
3: Library Foundation is like the big dog.
2: Well, I kind of can't believe that we haven't talked about this story yet because it's sort of been going on since July, and we were sort of just talking about it in the office. One of our colleagues called it the most local news story ever. But let's go back a little bit. So the library has a new director. Can you tell us about that?
3: Yeah. So Memphis Public Libraries has a new director, Eric Harris. He was appointed in February 9th, I think, to be exact. He is pretty new to the position and
2: he's
3: got a heck of a job in front of him.
2: Exactly. Like, I mean, maybe it's just coincidence that this happened now. We don't really know, but definitely the library's under new leadership. And then what happened in July with these two groups? Like, what's the controversy?
3: Definitely. So I think we can, if you kind of want to go back a little bit to January, mm-hmm. yeah. that's when this MOU expired.
4: Okay.
3: And so between about, let's see, March to May is when mm-hmm. these negotiations were taking place. On July 8th, Eric Harris sent out a letter to Friends of the Library, basically saying that we're only going to have one fundraising partner now, and it's going to be the Memphis Library Foundation. And then on that same day, he sent a letter out to volunteers of the library, mm-hmm. Employees, basically everyone in the library system saying, sure. like, we're only going to have one one fundraising arm now, and it's going to be Memphis Library Foundation.
4: And so at that point, were the Friends supposed to be sort of like subsumed by the Memphis Library Foundation, like to become part of that group, or were... How is it going to work yeah. with just the one?
3: The idea was the city was going to basically take control of the Memphis Library Fund as well as any funds left over from Friends of the Library.
4: Okay.
3: So things that came from sale of city property is one of the big things that they said they
4: okay.
3: want.
4: So it wouldn't really have been like outside groups. It really everything would be coming through the city at that point.
3: Yes.
4: That was the idea. Okay. So... I mean, it's kind of hard to imagine this whole thing as a controversy because it is hard to imagine a nicer group of people than people who volunteer at book sales yeah. and to like raise money for libraries, right? I mean, I don't know them personally. Mm-hmm. It just feels like, oh, people who care about libraries just seem like nice people.
3: Yeah. And that's something I've run into every stop of the way. I mean, just the people I quoted in the story, for every one of them, there's four more people that I spoke to mm-hmm. Off the record or on background. And
4: sure.
3: all of them just came back to the central idea of, at the end of the day, we're helping folks who use our public libraries.
4: Right.
3: And so I think
4: which
3: that's
4: are so important.
3: A through line through this. Yeah.
4: Do we have a sense of, like, they're going through the negotiations, they're trying to get an MOU, they're trying to figure out how to make this work in a new way. Mm-hmm. Do we have a sense of why the groups haven't been able to come to some sort of agreement? If everyone's saying, like, we're all on the same side.
3: Mm-hmm. Yeah, it comes down to control of funds. Friends of the Library has about $800,000 under its control right now, according to recent documents. The city says that we control those funds because those funds were donated to serve the library. So
4: in our name, essentially.
3: Exactly. Yeah.
4: yeah.
3: Friends of the Library is saying that, no, you don't control the funds. We are an independent 501c3.
4: Right.
3: People donate to us to do with the money that lines up with our mission, which is to support Friends of the Library.
4: Right.
3: Or support the Memphis Public Libraries.
4: Right.
3: I'm sorry.
4: And you mentioned documents. Mm. And those documents, can you tell us a little bit about those? Because those are essentially emails from the two sides. Is that right?
3: Yes, emails and a mix of letters. So the city and an attorney for Friends of the Library have been kind of communicating back and forth since negotiations fell through.
4: Mm-hmm.
3: So yeah, those documents I got, one of them is, let's see, from Eric Harris and Chief Legal Officer Tanera Gibson mm-hmm. from the city, basically saying like, hey, we've tried to come together and make this negotiation or make this MOU work. It's not. So we are going to no longer be fundraising partners with you.
4: Right. So at that point, potentially, does Friends go away? Do we know?
3: No.
4: We don't know.
3: Friends is definitely still here, definitely still wants to be involved with the library. For example, one of those documents that I got is an email from the Friends lawyer mm-hmm. to the city saying, like, what is the legal basis for you demanding? I don't know if demanding would be the
4: sure.
3: right word, but asking for control of these funds.
4: Right.
3: And that is something the city still has not responded to yet, at least publicly or to me.
4: Right. As far as we know.
3: Yes.
4: Right.
3: As far as we know.
4: Do we have a sense that this is this a national trend? Is this something that's happening in other places?
3: Yeah. So I was told that this is a national trend. I spoke to Memphis Library Foundation's president, Christine Weinrich, mm-hmm. for the first story I did on this. And she said, yeah, it's just following a national trend of consolidation when
4: right.
3: it comes to who controls funds for public goods.
4: Right. I mean, I can definitely understand how the city would want to have the donations that have been made to help the city libraries. I can understand how they would want to have those under their control. Okay, so there's $800,000 that's still sort of sitting out there that they're sort of legal wrangling on. What happens now? Do we know? What are the next steps?
3: Yeah, next steps. So there's two kind of paths here. One of them is the peaceful, everyone's happy path, where...
4: Great, let's go that one.
3: Yes, essentially the library's like, okay, you can keep the money, continue on this path of just supplying volunteers and making sure that these programs that Friends run or other fundraising opportunities just keep going the same.
4: Sure.
3: The other one is escalation,
4: right.
3: And that would involve the Attorney General's Office of Public Interest because they regulate nonprofits in the state. Mm-hmm. So they could possibly step in and be like, hey, either yes, this money does belong to the city, or no, this money belongs to the nonprofit, and they have to decide what to do with it.
4: Right. This is a very interesting controversy. Maybe controversy is the wrong word, but it's interesting because it feels like the Friends has been around for a long time. Yeah,
3: 60 years.
4: 60 years. Okay, so that's a pretty long time. So it is interesting to be like, oh, we're going to change this up. And we don't seem to really have a good sense of why we're changing it up other than, you know, this sort of like trend of consolidation.
3: Yes.
4: So I don't know. Just seems like. Seems like a very local story.
3: Very local.
4: And you are going to keep following it.
3: Oh, absolutely. Yes.
4: Perfect. Well, Noah, thanks for joining us on the podcast.
3: Thanks for having me, Mary.
4: If you are listening in, stay tuned. We will have more news next. And if you are watching this via YouTube, we will be back tomorrow.
1: Raymond James and Associates has filed a lien against the downtown Memphis office tower that used to bear its name. Andy Ashby says it's a move which could further complicate the building's redevelopment.
5: The Florida-based financial service company is seeking more than $13 million from the owners of 50 North Front Street, formerly known as Raymond James Tower. New York-based developer Jacob Sofer, operating as 50 North Front Street LLC, owns the more than 300,000 square foot office tower and has been working to redevelop it, most recently as apartments. Raymond James is in a long-running dispute with Sofer over the company's former lease in the property. The two parties already have two lawsuits pending in Tennessee. For the Daily Memphian, I'm Andy Ashby.
1: The Tunnel to Towers Foundation held a grand opening Friday for the Memphis Veterans Village. Noah McLean says special guests include Tennessee Governor Bill Lee and local elected leaders.
6: The former hotel at 7060 Riverdale Bend Road was transformed into more than 100 units of affordable housing for veterans. This includes services such as job training and employment assistance, education assistance, financial counseling, legal advocacy, mental health counseling, and addiction recovery services. Lee told reporters that Memphis was picked because Tennessee has more than 100,000 veterans, about 20% of whom are combat veterans. Shelby County has more than 50,000 veterans, the highest of any Tennessee county. For the Daily Memphian, I'm Noah McLean.
1: That's the AMDM for this Tuesday, August 18th. I'm Natalie Van Gundy. Find links to all of the stories mentioned in this episode in the podcast description. 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

Each portion a precise component. There's just no denying your perfection. Calikis, you're just my preference. Making masterpieces with you is a dream come true. It's just so much easier to communicate my point of view. To grow up together was ritual, all foreseen. 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I know this sounds like a love song. 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Big bro and little sister collided. Beware a high level of keep.

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flesh. And if my heart rains down those pretty eyes again, it's because I would die for you. 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And if my heart rains down those pretty eyes again, it's because

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and the world got involved. And I woke up older, with the flag of surrender draped across my shoulder. Remember before, when we cared about things like who was the tallest, waiting round for the adults to stop talking, but they can't see past what absorbs them. When I grow up, I'll do it different, trying to change the world by wishing. If I could have it all, whatever I liked, just want everyone to be alright, to get a little respite from the night after night of it. 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Listen, I might have drunk one too many years, 'cause when the sun sheds tears now, they set me alight.

0: STP?
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0: 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WYXR.org on the web, and this is The Drop, and I'm Liv, hanging with you until 8 a.m. this morning. Thanks for being here with me. We're right here on the morning show every morning from 6 to 8. And it's great to be here. It's Tuesday, so I'm just hanging out till 7, and in the next hour we'll have Elizabeth K1 bringing you her new Memphis music pick of the week, Daily Memphian News, concert calendar, all the usual suspects. So just keep hanging out. That's it for me right now. Still waking up. Here's a Public Image Limited. This is not a love song. Don't go anywhere. It's The Drop.
1: This is not a love song.

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And this is The Drop. Sorry, I keep on accidentally playing music from my phone. Had a really fun week last week. Very much was in rot recovery mode Sunday and yesterday morning. But a big shout out to our friends at Goner. Had a total dummy double whammy hanging out with them last week. So big props to them for including us, including WXR and myself specifically, in their Phoebe Bridgers album release party last Thursday. And a big thanks to everyone who came out to listen to it and buy a record and just be in community. It was really great. But also, I was right back in the shop 24 hours later, Friday, for the Sweeping Promises album release show. It's great. I highly recommend. But I've got some new Sweeping Promises lined up for you up next. It's really, really awesome to see live music in a record store. But also just, we have so many fun opportunities for live music in this city, so this is my call out to you to go see some, whether it's in a record store, in a venue, or in a house, or a backyard, or wherever it is. Memphis is full of it, so go see it, support it, and yeah, and also listen to the radio. Anyway, feeling thankful for Memphis music lately, and Goner Records and WYXR. So here's a new Sweeping Promises with Shooting Shadows. New album out. Go listen. And that's it. I'll be back.

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Happy Tuesday. Thanks for being here with me. All the usual. We got Elizabeth K1 with her new Memphis music, Minutes, in just a few, so stay tuned in for that. And Daily Memphian News and Concert Calendar all coming up this hour. So, it's Tuesday. It's a good Tuesday. Totally forgot what I was gonna... Whoa. Well, wanted to put a bug in your ear that we're super stoked. This Saturday, our good friends, local rock and roll stars, the Nieros, are gonna be back in the studio hanging out with us. I will be hosting them on Saturday at 3 p.m. for a special on-air special. But they'll be in guest DJing and talking about their new album that's coming out, and also just talking about their album release show that's happening August 29th, the next Saturday, at Growlers. It's going to be a whole afternoon and evening of local bands. The genres run the gamut. It'll be a ton of fun. And yeah, all proceeds from their album release show will go towards their late drummer and friend, Chris's family. So definitely a good time to get out for the cause and for the local scene. Saturday's just going to give you a little taste of their inspiration behind the new album. We'll be talking about the show and all the other bands playing. It's going to be great. So mark it on your calendar, Saturday at 3 p.m. And on that note, we'll listen to the Nieros. And I also have some new Dinosaur Jr. coming your way. So stay tuned in. It's WYXR.

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Today I've got something a little vibey for you and a debut release from a new artist. His name is Will Presley and his EP Emerge just dropped at the end of July. He calls his style a blend of rock and metal, and that's definitely very present on this EP, but the song I'm going to play for you leans a tad bit more acoustic, almost jazz guitar. The EP will be celebrated at Memphis Listening Lab with a listening event on October 1st if you want to hear it on those fantastic Eggleston Works speakers. In the meantime, you can find it on streaming platforms everywhere. Here's your first taste. This song is called Emily from Will Presley's debut EP, Emerge.

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1: 1, 2, 3, 4.

This is the Morning News Brief, brought to you by the Daily Memphian. I'm Natalie Van Gundy. Today is Tuesday, August 18th. Four people have been selected as finalists to fill the judges' seats for two new Shelby County criminal courts. The finalists include two attorneys from the Shelby County District Attorney's Office, a lawyer with the local U.S. Attorney's Office, and the Tennessee Innocence Project legal director. The new courts will hear violent crime cases like rape and most homicides, with one big exception. In other judicial news, women now make up a third of the Mississippi Supreme Court's justices after a North Mississippi woman was appointed yesterday. If you've ever wanted to feel the action during a movie, Memphis Malco will soon have a treat for you. Two theaters are rolling out D-Box Technologies motion seating, which pitches, sways, and vibrates in synchronization with movie scenes on the big screen. But no worries if rocking and rolling your way through a movie sounds like a recipe for motion sickness. You can adjust the intensity of the seats or even turn it off. The Hampton Inn next to Baptist East is now in the hospital's hands. The hotel closed more than a week ago, and its owners sold the property to Baptist Memorial Healthcare for nearly $6 million. The hospital system plans to demolish the building, starting with the pool, to add 2 extra acres to Baptist Memorial Hospital's campus. Find more on these stories and others at dailymemphian.com.

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I'm Liv, here until 8 a.m. with you. Happy Tuesday. Hope you're keeping it cool, because, oh my god, is it hot. But for real, look out for your friends and fam and neighbors and people you don't even know. This heat is no joke, and don't walk your pets on the pavement. It hurts. You know, drink all the water you can, all the things. But, yes, got a couple more days of this insane heat, and then I think we're out of it, kind of, sort of. Anyway, I will be back in the concert in a few with the concert calendar, so stay tuned in. But before that, I have brand new Phoebe Bridgers for you. I have so many favorites off of this new album, Lost Weekend, which just came out on Friday. But here's one of my first, most immediate top choices. This will probably change consistently over the next couple of weeks as I keep on listening. But when I listened to it for the first time in Connor Records at midnight, this was one of the ones that really did it for me. So I hope you dig it. And shout out to all the Phoebe Bridgers fans in Memphis. And thanks to those that came to hang out at Goner for the album release party. Sad Girls Unite. Alright, be back in a few with the concert calendar, so don't go anywhere. Here is Haunted by Phoebe Bridgers.

WYXR 91.7 FM Memphis, and this is The Drop here for just a few more minutes. I'm Liv Cohen. Happy Tuesday. Hope you're having a great start to your day. It is time for the concert calendar before I head out. And a huge thank you to our friends at Huey's for sponsoring the concert calendar all month long. 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And tonight, August 18th, time is flying by. Tonight at the, well, this evening, early evening, at Crosstown Brewing is Mark Allen. And Growlers is Left on Red. And then at B-side tonight is Logan Hanna, Sean Zorn, and CJ Manning. And then at High Tone in the small room downstairs is an open mic comedy night. That's it. That is it. Have a great day. Stay tuned in. Head to WYXR.org. Hit that donate button if you so desire. And I will catch you right back here later today for the Crooked Beat at 2 p.m. And if not, see you bright and early tomorrow. It's WXR. Have a great day. Oh, here's new music from Chanel Beads. Enjoy.

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1: 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Meanwhile, in Memphis, conversations showcase collaboration in our community, and we're thrilled to share the mic with civic leaders who are joining in conversation to provide insight into the work that goes into making Memphis a vibrant place to live, work, and play. In this series of conversations with the City of Memphis, you'll hear from Mayor Paul Young and his team, along with the innovators and change makers the city is collaborating with to help Memphis reach its fullest potential.
2: All right, I'm excited to be with you all here today. Right with us, we have Melanie Neal and Lonnie Lester. I'm going to let you introduce yourselves. So, Melanie, will you tell us a little bit about your role and your work and your title at the City of Memphis?
3: Of course. I serve as the Community Enhancement Director. So all things code enforcement, blight remediation, that all falls under my division. The division was founded or put into place last July. So we're a little over a year in, and we are definitely fighting blight every single day. We'll talk a lot today just about some of the things that we've put in place over the last year, some of the things that we're proud of, especially our aggressive litigation. So we're definitely looking forward to the conversation today.
2: Great. And this is your second time on the pod.
3: So yes, definitely.
2: Glad to have you. And yes. Speaking of litigation, Lonnie, why don't you introduce yourself?
4: So I am the city's anti-blight litigation manager and lead prosecutor. And I like to tell people we are community enhancements lawyers. So when community enhancement is in court, we are in court with them. We are advancing the city's anti-blight agenda. And we're also doing things that I think some people might not really associate with lawyers or the law. And that's coming up with creative strategies that sometimes work to avoid litigation and facilitate partnerships to remediate blight and bring development to the city.
2: All right. Well, definitely we want to get into some of those things. So we've had one podcast where we talked about blight and prevention resources that are in place to prevent some of the blight. But prevention is only one part of the solution for blight that is already taking place, that's all over our community. What are some of the strategies that you're using from the blight litigation team to address that level of blight in our community? And just tell us a little bit about the role that the blight litigation team plays and the primary focus.
4: So a lot of our work happens in environmental court. So if there's a citation that's been issued by a department in community enhancement, it could be our code officers, it could be environmental enforcement. And if they haven't gained compliance and somebody is cited to court, we're there to make sure that the power of the court is used to compel compliance, right? So sometimes you might need a court order to prompt you to do what needs to be done. Additionally, we might have cases that are a little bit more complex that might require some statutory tools, some tools above what the city code provides. And a lot of those are cases that we prosecute through the Neighborhood Preservation Act. Sometimes you'll have complex cases where there are issues with ownership. Sometimes, you know, you've got airship property and you've got legal issues that need to be resolved in a collaborative way. And so we'll work with property owners or potential buyers to kind of figure out how we can address the blight, because that's the city's, you know, primary goal. And then also, you know, to bring about a solution that benefits us all, the community, those who are interested in making the investment, and the property owners.
2: So that was a mouthful. That was a lot of what you just said. And I want to just really drill it down to how it impacts day-to-day residents. So. Mm-hmm. Director Neal, myself, Karen Gauss, there's a number of us that do these neighborhood tours. And on these neighborhood tours, inevitably, there is some property, because we ride around with community members, there's some property that gets pointed out while we're on the ride, and they tell us, the residents tell us, how long this property has been blighted, whether it's the roof falling in, grass that's taller than normal size humans, you know, whatever the condition of the property is. I want to hear from y'all. How do we stop that? How do we prevent that? Like, Melanie, tell us how it ends up in that space and then what role Lonnie has with getting that resolved.
3: We're dealing with absentee owners in most cases. We're dealing with neglect. So for us, it does look like there's nothing going on, but there's work going on behind the scenes. There are no two paths that look the same for compliance for properties. Every property has its own story. Every property has, you know, different variables. It may be a commercial property that, you know, the owner's completely walked away from. It may be a multifamily structure that's partially occupied. It may be a multifamily structure where there are, you know, structural concerns, but people are also living in those conditions. So just determining what needs to happen and what litigation efforts, you know, we need to pursue with Lonnie and the team, that becomes, you know, our tool in the toolkit. So we can identify, we can attempt to educate, we can attempt to reach out to property owners, but if there's a continued lack of compliance, then we are then turning to our resources by way of litigation. So that's when Lonnie and the team come in and they make the assessment, they do the research, they make sure that we have the responsible parties, we're making contact, and that's when they determine, you know, what that path looks like for compliance for that particular property.
2: But why does it take so long? Like, I'm just putting myself in the position of the resident. Because I feel their pain. Like, I remember when we were driving through Hyde Park, and the gentleman was pointing out, I remember the specific property.
3: Yes.
2: And you all knew all about it. You had the story.
3: Yes.
2: You didn't have to look in the phone to tell them what was happening. You responded in real time.
3: Bam.
2: Like, this is where it is. But why would it take 15 years for something to happen on a property that is clearly a hazard to the community?
3: There are very many variables. It could be out-of-town owners. It could be overseas owners, LLCs. It could be investors that, you know, have purchased property and just are sitting on it. So there's so many behind-the-scenes obstacles that, you know, have to be overcome before we start to see compliance, before we start to see movement. So oftentimes when something has sat vacant and blighted for so many years, there's a real detailed story behind the scenes. But the thing that we're most proud of is being strategic and having those conversations and determining what that path looks like so that we're not continuing to look at it for another 15 years sitting vacant and blighted.
2: And Lonnie, why can't we just go tear it down? I've asked this numerous times.
3: A lot of people say that all the time. All the time.
2: They're not paying attention. Right. They're nowhere in the picture. Mm-hmm. We've sent citations. It's gone to court. They've been out of compliance. Why can't we just go tear it down?
4: I mean, I think the simple answer is that the property rights in this country are paramount, right? It's enshrined in our Constitution, our state Constitution, our federal Constitution. And we believe that, you know, people have the right to due process. And so what's going on behind the scenes is that process. And to Director Neal's point, you know, we've got to find who that owner is to make sure they've got notice of what's going on. And obviously, you know, we think they should have noticed. You should know what your property looks like.
2: Yeah,
3: you should.
2: That's true. But there is a point at which we can tear it down.
4: Absolutely.
2: So what happens that allows us to finally get to that point? Like, what happens in the court process that gives us the legal ability to now go in and make the intervention?
4: So depending on the path that it takes, because, you know, there are multiple paths for different properties.
2: Right.
4: It's the adjudication from a court or an administrative body that
2: adjudication.
4: Says,
2: yeah,
4: it's
2: I know
4: the
2: what
4: determination.
2: It means,
4: but, yeah, it's, yeah, a, yeah. It's the decision, right?
2: Okay.
4: Either by that administrative body or by the court that says, right, listen, this is in the public interest that we have to act and we have to be aggressive about getting the court to that point. And I think that one of the things that I'm really, really proud of is that we have been novel in our approach. You know, the story I think that I tell a lot of people about is 1553 Hollywood and how we worked in response to the heroes of the situation, which were code enforcement officers. I mean, they were boots on the ground, building relationships with tenants who had been for years complaining. And, you know, sometimes a property owner would come to court and they would, you know, try and issue, deal with a citation. But we didn't have that happen in this case. We didn't have any substantial compliance. And so we're in court. We're doing what we can do. And then code says, look, it's not enough. These people are living in raw sewage. They're living without air conditioning. I mean, and we're in the middle of summer. You know what it's like to live without air, or imagine what it's like to live without air conditioning in 90 plus degree weather. Sometimes they don't have water. There's not, you know, toilet facilities. It's the kind of thing that you see in movies from the 18th and 19th century that you don't think people are dealing with, you know, in 2026. And so it's they were saying, look, I don't know what it looks like, but, you know, legal, you got to figure it out. And we did. We said, you know, we've got these tools. Let's think about how to deploy them in a way that gets the attention of the property owner, that gives us the tools to immediately intervene and to show up in a way that is going to be responsive to what these tenants are asking us to do. And we did that. We, you know, we have filed numerous lawsuits over the past few years under the NPA. And we filed a lot of nuisance actions, but we haven't filed them against the individual owners of a corporation, particularly an out-of-state corporation that gets their attention and says, you know, now, you know, you could be liable personally. You need to show up yourself and take responsibility for this property that you have let to these people, right? You are responsible for somebody's housing. You need to show up and make it better.
2: Right. Yeah. So you pointed out going directly to the members of the LLC instead of just filing it against the LLC. So as you all know, remediating blight, and you guys are talking about it inherently in the conversation, it's a team sport.
4: Absolutely.
2: You
4: Absolutely.
2: Need each and every player on the court to address it in the way that our residents need and require. What are some of the patterns that you are seeing that are creating challenges with our landlords who are not local, and how is your team addressing them?
3: I think just the overall lack of compliance, just the challenges with communication. You know, we'll do title searches, we'll do an investigative searches, and people are still hiding behind something, so they don't want to be found. Yeah. So just kind of fighting through those hurdles is a challenge for us, but I believe we've been very successful with doing so, again, with our aggressive litigation strategies. But that's the biggest thing. You know, some people just don't want to be found because they don't want to do
2: so
3: the right
2: finding
3: thing.
2: Finding the person is one of the biggest
3: Definitely.
2: Challenges.
3: Yeah.
2: So you are writing a citation, you're mailing it, you're calling whatever number it is, and there's no response.
3: No response.
2: So you don't have a person that you're communicating with. You're just sending these
3: Oftentimes,
2: notices
3: yes,
2: out.
3: Yep, yes.
2: And then when you go to court, the court's saying, all right, well, where is the person that's responsible?
4: Absolutely.
2: And what does the court do in that instance? Like, they just tell you go back and try harder?
4: That's one response.
3: Sometimes.
4: And, that's one response.
3: Definitely.
4: But also that, you know, it's hard to hold someone accountable when they're not there, right? And environmental court is a court of compliance. Mm-hmm. And so if there's no one there to comply, what do you do? And that's, I think, when we have to put on that creative strategy hat. And I think it's important to note that the code officers, when they are citing people, they are doing the work. They are investigating. They're asking the tenants, okay, who comes and does this? You know, if you're paying, who are you paying? Like, it is a very detailed investigation to find somebody to come to court and to be compliant with whatever the cited issue is. And for the lawyers, it's okay, well, we know how to give legal notice and we can ask the court to fine people, right? But we're constitutionally limited to a $50 judgment per violation per day, which if you're dealing with a corporation may be just the cost of doing business.
2: Right.
4: It's unfortunate, but it may be. So that's when we have to say, okay, well, how do we make sure that they understand that the risk of noncompliance is substantial, is not a financial decision that you can easily waive off.
2: So it's almost like it is to your benefit to not show up.
4: In some ways it can be.
2: It's almost an incentive to not be found because you get more time stay out of compliance. And it seems I'm not living the day to day that you all are. In my mind, it seems like we need some different tools to hold those individuals accountable when they don't show up, or expedite the process for those that intentionally avoid being served or getting the notices. And I know that some of the things that are happening now are different, and you're trying some different approaches.
4: Absolutely.
2: So tell me a little bit about some of the things you're doing to get over those hurdles of finding the person, mm-hmm. or the things that have made it challenging to get compliance in a quicker time frame.
4: So I think, we've talked about the hiding is the thing, right? Mm-hmm. You know, it's finding the management companies, it's finding the owners, finding the responsible party, but then raising the stakes. So we go to environmental court, you might get a $50 judgment. In the case of 1553 North Hollywood, we ended up with $10,000 worth of judgments against the LLC. And that's owed to both the court and the city based on the enabling ordinance, right? And as a debt of the city, we can go to Chancery Court and say, listen, the city is owed a debt, not just because of these judgments, but because of the administrative burden on the city of trying to gain compliance, because of the public interest. And we are now have a, the stakes are now greater based on having gone first to environmental court. And we're actually using tools that have been around a long time. We're just deploying them in a different way.
2: So you found a way to not only make it an environmental court violation, but now there's a means to take it to Chancery Court and have another lever to push when you are going against those
4: Absolutely.
2: Those individuals that
4: well,
2: are.
4: And so we filed under the Neighborhood Preservation Act, and there is concurrent jurisdiction, meaning you can file the same NPA case in environmental court that you can file in Chancery Court. But the environmental court is uniquely positioned to handle citation cases because they're very familiar with the property maintenance code. They're very familiar with, you know, bringing people into court quickly mm-hmm. to gain compliance. But what Chancery Court does, it says, you know, we're looking at the equitable relief that we can accord, right? What's going to happen to take care of the tenants? What's going to happen when you're not barred by a jurisdictional limit that's a $25,000 cap? Right, because this is now more expensive. We're saying the stakes are higher. And so Chancery is just a different venue, and you have more tools. So the rules of procedure kind of apply in environmental court for NPA actions, but they absolutely apply in Chancery Court. That means the time to show up and to respond is very, very short, right? And it's dictated by the rules of civil procedure. And if you don't respond to a complaint within a certain number of days, then now a judgment can be taken against you. And again, the stakes are higher. You've got to show up or you have stuff to lose, and it can be against you personally. And I think we're so proud of that, this novel approach, because other jurisdictions have tried it, but they haven't gotten as far as we've gotten in this one test case. And the bar is listening. The landlord, I say the bar, but I mean the landlord group, right? They understand what's happening, right? They're talking mm-hmm. amongst themselves.
2: Right.
4: And people have said, listen, we don't want to go to Chancery. We want, you know, what can we do? And we've had agreements with these landlords who were saying, okay, we're going to comply. We're going to work out something because we understand that that's expensive, that that's risky, and we want to avoid that.
2: So you all are doing some things that are new, that are different, that really is changing the way landlords are viewing the process, which ideally is going to result in more compliance and less properties being in a state of blight, and ultimately more people living in quality housing, because that's ultimately what we
4: Absolutely.
2: Want. So Melanie, I'm going to ask you this. What is the data showing about the progress that we're making as a city? Where are we? Are we moving the needle?
3: We are. Again, it is definitely a marathon and not a sprint. Blight remediation is something that will be ongoing for quite some time. But the thing, again, that I'm most proud of is us actually strategizing to make the right decision for each property. So for me, one property at a time is progress. One property at a time, as you mentioned, leads to better housing, leads to safer housing, leads to, you know, more education, just less blight, fewer people doing the wrong thing, more landlords taking responsibility. So it's definitely not something that, you know, we will see a great impact overnight. In order to address the problem, we first have to start having the conversations. So we'll see like service requests and code enforcement numbers going up, because that means that we're addressing more properties. We're actually having conversations with responsible parties, more. So in order to get to the end goal, we've got to start the process. So the data would show that there's a lot. There's a lot of ground to cover. There are a lot of issues to address. But again, strategizing to make the best decision to be more of, you know, to have more educational opportunities for folks to understand what property owners' rights look like, what their responsibilities look like, and just, you know, what the city is doing. So we've got to use every opportunity to, you know, touch as many people as we possibly can. But again, this will be over time. But, you know, being on the right path, having the right tools in place is so important for us.
2: Yeah. Yeah. As you both know, like, this is a really big priority for me.
3: Definitely.
2: And as we talk about cleaning this city up, I love the approaches that you all have been taking. And, you know, we've been working hard to get a concise list of some of our top priority projects that we're working on and properties that we're looking to get some action moving on them. And so I love what you all are doing. I want to, Lonnie, if you can just talk a little bit about this, the University of Memphis Neighborhood Preservation Clinic represents the city of Memphis public nuisance lawsuits, and when we're seeking recourse against owners that have badly neglected vacant and abandoned properties. Can you talk a little bit about the benefits of that partnership? I've had the opportunity to experience it for a number of years. It seems to be very beneficial for the city, but I'd love to hear it from your lens. How has this partnership worked for the city?
4: Well, it produced me. So I, in law school, I got the opportunity to go through the Neighborhood Preservation Act
2: were,
4: Clinic.
2: You were
4: yeah.
2: one of the students.
4: I was
2: that
4: one of the, I think maybe the second class that went through. And so I don't know.
2: I never knew that.
4: I was a big fan. Listen, it was my first time going to court. And so it's my first time. You get to practice under a limited license. So you are a lawyer for the purposes of representing the city of Memphis. We filed lawsuits for the first time. You learn how to litigate. But I think you also really understand the impact that this work has on the city. Like, I'm born and bred Memphian, right? You know, lived here my whole life, North Memphian, right? So a lot of properties in my part of town would come through the clinic.
2: Yeah.
4: And I tell people that it is the crown jewel of some of the work that the Blight Team does, because it trains lawyers on how to be lawyers. But it also, I think, gives you an opportunity to make a difference, to see something from start to finish and see the impact of that. Like, visibly, you can drive down the street and be like, yeah, I worked on that property, on that case. Right. And I think it's, you know, there was a time when it was the only source of nuisance litigation in the city. During COVID, it supported the city's anti-blight efforts.
2: Yep.
4: It handles a large volume of cases. All of the forms and the standards of practice that we have through NPA litigation have been born through the clinic. So it is just, I mean, it's a phenomenal resource, and I'm really proud of the partnership that we have with it.
2: Yeah, no, it is an incredible resource. So from both of you, tell me where do we go from here? What do you want Memphians to know about the process and what we're doing to address blight in our city?
3: I think having these types of conversations, mm-hmm. just about the side that residents don't see, just understanding that we get it, understanding that there's so much work going on behind the scenes. You know, you may not see as you mentioned, the building being torn down tomorrow, but there's so many conversations and just so many tools and just, you know, cogs working behind the scenes to actually, again, you know, get to the goal that we all want to see as residents of Memphis. So for me, you know, that's the thing that I want folks to realize, that there are so many conversations being had, just so many compelling conversations being had with property owners that have, again, sat on these longstanding blighted structures for years. Now they're being forced to do something, to respond, to at least decide that, hey, you know, the city of Memphis isn't joking. We're actually having to do something. So for me, that's what I want, you know, all of our residents to understand, that there is so much work being done behind the scenes to make the, you know, again, to make the right decision and to just ensure that we see the results that all of us want to see.
2: Great. Yeah. Lonnie, you want to add anything?
4: I would echo that. I'd say that the work is being done, and I would add that it's being done by people who really care about it.
3: Definitely.
4: The code officers that we work with, the prosecutors that I'm working with, we want to see the change, and we are invested in it. And so I think it's important to know that not only are we working hard, but that, you know, we understand how important the work is.
2: Yeah, well, I will just say that this work excites me. I am really excited about the change that we are working to create in this city. You know, it pains me when I talk to residents and I hear the impact that blighted structures have had on their quality of life and their communities and their neighborhoods. And I'm just so proud of the work that you all are doing to address that. And, you know, it can never happen fast enough. We know that the residents want it gone tomorrow. But the fact that we're putting in the work to get the results that we need and going through the legal detailed process, but with the end goal being the results, like, that makes me really proud. So I want to say thank you all for the work that you're doing. Let's keep moving. I think the residents are going to be very pleased with the results over the coming years. All right.
3: Thank you guys so much.
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2: 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We're raised by sound, the sound from the town, M-Town. 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Kenfo!

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2: This is the morning news brief brought to you by the Daily Memphian. I'm Natalie Van Gundy. Today is Tuesday, August 18th. Four people have been selected as finalists to fill the judges' seats for two new Shelby County criminal courts. The finalists include two attorneys from the Shelby County District Attorney's Office, a lawyer with the local U.S. Attorney's Office, and the Tennessee Innocence Project legal director. The new courts will hear violent crime cases like rape and most homicides, with one big exception. In other judicial news, women now make up a third of the Mississippi Supreme Court's justices after a North Mississippi woman was appointed yesterday. If you've ever wanted to feel the action during a movie, Memphis Malco will soon have a treat for you. Two theaters are rolling out D-Box Technologies motion seating, which pitches, sways, and vibrates in synchronization with movie scenes on the big screen. But no worries if rocking and rolling your way through a movie sounds like a recipe for motion sickness. You can adjust the intensity of the seats or even turn it off. The Hampton Inn next to Baptist East is now in the hospital's hands. The hotel closed more than a week ago, and its owners sold the property to Baptist Memorial Healthcare for nearly $6 million. The hospital system plans to demolish the building, starting with the pool, to add 2 extra acres to Baptist Memorial Hospital's campus. Find more on these stories and others at dailymemphian.com.
3: From the concert halls to the juke joints, from churches to festivals in the fields, welcome to another episode of Bill Street Caravan, celebrating the sounds of Memphis for more than 20 years.
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5: Hi, I'm your co-host today, sitting in for Pat Mitchell Worley, and my name is Thomas Cribbins.
6: And I'm Jared J.B. Boyd.
5: This week on Bill Street Caravan, we have the incredible jazz stylings of J.D. Warren and The Rudiment, live from the Green Room in Crosstown Arts.
6: Grammy-nominated blues man Guy Davis will be with us to deliver an installment of the Blues Hall of Fame, an exploration of the lives of the pioneers and innovators enshrined in the Blues Hall of Fame, here in Memphis, Tennessee, brought to you by the Blues Foundation.
5: That's all coming up right now on Bill Street Caravan.
6: Hey, T.O.
5: Hey, J.B.
6: Today on the show, we've got a group that, you know, I'm a little ashamed to say, I missed their big moments here in Memphis, and they've gotten away from our scene, and here they are returning again to share what they've learned.
5: True that, JB, man. As is true, a lot of times some of the greatest talents that we have in this city are nurtured here, and a lot of times they leave and go find success in other music areas and are very successful, and Jeremy Warren and Dermill are no different.
6: You know, it's actually something that I really appreciate. I really enjoy traveling to another place, going out to see music at a arena, at a club, whether it be a big show or something more intimate. And if you ever get the opportunity to go backstage, you'd be surprised who you might know. If it comes down to Memphis, it might be a front of house person, might be a back of house person, someone doing lights, someone doing sound, the person running the club, the person who put up the money to promote it. And this is really a treat when people can come home and show what they know and not only express how much their travels abroad have meant to their career, but how much Memphis has meant to being able to create that foundation of their sound.
5: Yeah, JB, man, I think that's one thing we truly benefit from, and that all those musicians and singers and artists who do develop here and then go find success elsewhere, when they do come home, a lot of them tend to do come home and tribute to the city that raised and made them and contribute right back to the music economy and music scene that's happening here, even when they're based somewhere else. And Jeremy and Dermill did that in this case. I mean, they're up in the Eastern Seaboard and East Coast, and they're doing making some noise. They played, I know we'll hear about in the interviews and later on, who they've been affiliated and involved with. So definitely glad to have some top-tier talent like these guys and good friends of mine, to be honest with you, back home and doing their thing.
6: Well, that's very special just for you to sit in that seat, to have seen how they've grown and developed over the years. You know, I have to go ahead and put this secret out there. You know, I'm a young cat, you know what I mean? So if the timeline serves me correctly, I believe that these two were making big noise, major noise in Memphis, probably when I was in middle high school age. And just when I was moving back home to be able to do what I'm doing now, it was right when they were leaving to chart their new path and create a new legacy. But, you know, not only had we kind of like two ships passing in the night, you know, a lot of the places that they play in New York are also spots that I've been able to see firsthand. And I don't want to have a too pie in the sky perspective on this, but I think that they've left quite an impact on all the places and spaces that they've touched in New York, because I still felt their energy when I was rolling through.
5: Most definitely, man. And I think the listeners of Bill Street Caravan will get a taste on today's episode when they hear just the quality and the seriousness and the professionalism these guys have inside their art form. I mean, that you can tell that they've got 10,000 hours plus on that they're pouring into it. And like you said, no matter where they go, they keep leaving marks, man. Like you mentioned earlier, I happened to catch them in a particular time in their career where they were still in Memphis at the bottom of the Westin Hotel downtown, and they were bringing the jazz. You got to think, you know, here in Memphis, especially years and years ago, jazz has always been a serious art form that contributed to Memphis music and Memphis culture, but it just doesn't get that same billing historically. But here you got Jeremy and DeMille, who are kind of bringing it, you know, they're young, they're bringing an updated take on it, but still being true to the roots of it. And they're performing in downtown Memphis in the heart of the R&B and the blues and the rock that goes on every night, and they were holding their own. So I've watched them truly perfect it. I mean, they're no different than the other rock stars who come up playing in the bars and just getting their hours in and getting their fan base up until they go somewhere else and then they ascend. So congrats to those two.
6: Absolutely. You've got Jeremy the drummer and his wife Darmel a singer. As you mentioned, you know, if I could touch on that jazz history, you know, a lot of these guys who are from Memphis historically, your Hank Crawfords, your Charles Lloyds, for these gentlemen, the blues and the jazz is all the same. Someone who's known for soul like a Willie Mitchell, he and his band, they still have to learn and have to know the jazz chops. You know, our soul legacy is built on top of that repertoire.
5: Yeah.
6: And these artists that come from Memphis, the artists that are bred from this area, they understand how all those different art forms connect, but they also understand how to be fluent and flexible because you can't box them in like Al Capone would say, you know, and this group truly lives that for sure.
5: Yeah, man, and I think a part of that fingerprint that you mentioned of being versed in so many different styles, we got to give a little credit to the Southern Church and the Baptist Church and the Black Church scene that is so prevalent in Memphis and in the South. Part of Darmel's story, she credits her church upbringing with a lot of her vocal training, and she went on to sing with so many other nationally renowned gospel artists, but also artists in other genres. And that's one thing, if you ever visit the Black Church in Memphis or any other city, you'll hear, man, the band is really playing like fusion gospel, rootsy blues, you know,
6: a little hip-hop on top.
5: A little hip-hop on top. I mean, serious. You have to be, in today's musician, and really all throughout time, you do have to be versed in the multiple genres as you're praising the Lord on your timbral instrument. So you get to hear a lot of influences in their music, and it provides a fresh sound, a great representation of the sounds coming out of Memphis and spreading all across the U.S. and the globe. Shout out to J.D. Warren and the Rudiment.
6: Well, here they are, J.D. Warren and the Rudiment, live on Bill Street Caravan.

2 days, I was really sick. I was really sick. I mean, granted, part of it is my fault. I was enjoying all this good Memphis food and got sick. But don't worry about that part. But I knew that it was the enemy trying to get in the way. And I said, you know what? I'm determined to be on this stage. Coming in here crawling and all. Because I knew.

0: Rudiment J.
1: That was J.D. Warren and the Rudiment live on Bill Street Caravan. We'll be back with more music from J.D. Warren and the Rudiment in a bit.
2: Up next, Grammy-nominated bluesman Guy Davis takes us through the life histories of the pioneers and innovators enshrined in the Blues Hall of Fame. 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
3: They called him the Brinkley Flash after his hometown in Arkansas. That was him streaking through the sky from Houston to Little Rock and New Orleans to Chicago back during the early months of World War II. He set the night on fire. That's how it looked, anyway. Really, Louis Jordan was a roughed-up showbiz veteran pushing 40. His slick lavender suit covered up a back brace that kept Louis from collapsing on stage over his torn stomach muscles. Five years earlier found Louis Jordan about to start the smallest big band of all time. He just didn't know it yet. For the moment, Louis still played alto sax in the Chick Webb Orchestra. The leader was a dwarf with an ill temper and chronic tuberculosis. Louis knew this gig couldn't last forever, and he planned his way out. He figured everybody else in the band saw Chick's time drawing near. They'd jump at the chance to join his new Louis Jordan big band, he hoped. Chick Webb spent too much time in the hospital to know about Louis's little mutiny until it happened, he hoped. Louis's sudden surge in ambition was half Chick's fault anyway. Chick let Louis take vocals on a few numbers. Those turns at the microphone changed Louis. He found himself in the spotlight for the first time and instantly developed a strong preference for its glorious luminescence over the shadows of the reed section. He needed to be there. Chick really just wanted to rest his star attraction, the band's female lead singer. He had no intention of boosting Louis Jordan's career. Louis had a little thing going with the lady vocalist, and that's where he took the first big step of his plan. He bought her a gift and headed for her hotel room to pop the question. You wanna run off together with my orchestra? After she signed on, everybody else would fall right in line, he hoped. Louis had a sweet, warm voice, like peach brandy. Something about him glowed, his eyes, his hair, his smile. He got to the singer's room and knock-knocked his way in. She was younger and every bit as radiant as Louis. She pretty well carried the Chick Webb group. She knew it, too. Her name was Ella Fitzgerald. She opened the door to Louis Jordan's beaming face, his honey-mellow voice saying, "Brought you this." She saw Louis holding a manicure set. She had no interest in it, but he dropped his gift in her hand. "I don't want your toenail clippers," Ella said and tossed it back at Louis. She had already moved on to gemstones and fur. Louis stepped toward her, but she smacked him right across his face and closed the door with him outside it. "Scram, baby, come on and knock me a kiss." Louis arrived at the theater for the show that night with Ella's slap still stinging his cheek. They were playing the RKO in Boston. Not only was Chick Webb out of the hospital, to Louis' surprise, but there he stood in his white tux, all 4 foot two of him, tapping his baton on the dressing room floor. Louis hadn't foreseen this any more than he expected to see Jefferson, the dude he replaced in Chick's band, standing right there too. Chick's illness subtracted nothing from his orneriness. The little man really didn't need to say a word, but he spoke anyway. "You're fired." Louis tried to protest, and Chick cut him down. "You're getting off easy. I should drown you." So Louis's plan crashed and sunk. He had no job. For his new orchestra, he had no bookings, no financial backing, no band-leading experience. Of course, the lack of band-leading experience didn't really count against him. He had no band. It was the sort of failure dreams are made from. "I wonder, could I depend on you, baby? How about that?" Back in his Harlem flat, Louis scraped together the pieces of his career. He had the radio on. He heard Ella singing, a tisket, a tasket. It sounded too good for words. Louis asked himself, what kind of country fool tries to win Ella Fitzgerald with some nail clippers? Was he trying to tell her she needs grooming? Louis just started laughing. He tried to give this woman nail clippers. He laughed so hard his hernia split with pain. He had to embrace the situation. He had to embrace himself. He was a country fool trying to be city cool. And it dawned on him, there had to be a few hundred thousand more of those across Harlem who'd relate. This became the basis of Louis' formula. It fueled the persona he'd bring to the stage and jukebox with songs like Salt Pork, West Virginia, Ain't Nobody Here But Us Chickens, Beans and Cornbread.
0: Beans and Cornbread had a fight. Beans knocked Cornbread out of sight. Cornbread said, now that's all right.
3: Before dawn, his wife brought home $20 from dancing in the cabarets. She heard that the Elks Rendezvous had a search going for a new band. With his severance from Chick, Louis could rent 5 uniforms. If he could only afford 5 pieces, that's what his band was going to be, the world's smallest big band. The Elks Rendezvous glimpsed the future of showbiz in his dynamic performances. He choreographed dance steps and pantomime for each number. He could sing straight out of a sax solo on the same breath while kicking high like he's on a chorus line. He wrote dazzlingly clever lyrics about down-home life, making fun of everyone's put-on sophistication along with his own. I'm the Brinkley Flash, he'd say. Brinkley plus Flash. The man who wooed Ella Fitzgerald with toenail clippers, he might have added. His worst maneuver became the very core of his identity. Folks were about to go crazy for him. They just didn't know it yet. Louis knew he was good, but the complete bedlam he saw on his first tour caught him unprepared. From the stage in Houston, he watched intense jubilation explode through the audience. Louis Jordan and his Timpani Five spun and kicked their way through a high-voltage set.
4: Gal, don't you? Gal, don't you? I want to make your big head so hot, ma.
3: Black couples, white couples, and Mexican couples stormed the dance floor, twirling and swinging, mixing so fast he couldn't tell color anymore. Louis loved it. The manager thought he had a riot on his hands, though. He saw all these mixed groups toasting each other and thought they were about to start smashing beer bottles. He had no choice but to close the dance floor. Louis gained such wide popularity and power over the next few years, he would demand unsegregated seating and dancing for his shows. Any promoter who wanted to make a withdrawal from this cash machine would abide. 3 nights from Houston in New Orleans, Louis' show at the Rhythm Club looked like a cross between a wild drunken orgy and a Wild West ballroom brawl. Fans' response to Louis on the road forecast a chain of hit records. G.I. Jive and the crossover smash, Is You Is or Is You Ain't My Baby, which made the top 3 in pop, R&B, and country western sales.
5: Is you is or is you ain't my baby.
3: His most distinctive numbers drew from the small town kid poorly comprehending city life, like the time he fell in love with a drag queen and didn't know it. His energy and brilliance had no limit. Of the 12 singles Louis released in 1946, none charted lower than number 3. Fans loved the new style. The small band sounded like a revolution after decades of big band music. The Brinkley Flash hit the entertainment world like a big bang. The universe before Louis, where big bands ruled, gave way to the universe after Louis of superstar personalities. Critics came along much later to label Louis a novelty, but the real geniuses of American music know the truth. Louis was an original. Chuck Berry, Fats Domino, B.B. King, James Brown, and Ray Charles go back to one place. They all could tell you where they were the first time they saw Louis Jordan. They all knew from that moment what they wanted to be. And of course, the format Louis Jordan developed, a lead singer with a four-piece band, was emulated thousands of times in rock and roll after he made it popular. But no matter how bright the Brinkley flash shined, he never forgot that slap across the face. Though Chick Webb didn't survive to see Louis conquer, the Flash did reunite with his old flame from the big band days.

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1: 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We're back, and if you just tuned in, we're hanging out with the incredible jazz stylist, J.D. Warren and the Rudiment.
2: Yes, sir. Incredible is one of the accurate words to be used to describe Jeremy and Darrell and J.D. Warren and the Rudiment and their sound, man. I'll tell you one thing in listening back to the audio from the show, man, one thing that really struck me, I'm listening to the drum track, and they're playing jazz and singing jazz, but they're incorporating, he's got a track, you know, drum tracks going, which is kind of a modern thing, and a lot of times, usually in a show, especially in hip-hop music production, you do have drum tracks rolling along with live music instrumentation, so I thought that was a beautiful update to some jazz music, man, and having modern music technology elements as a part of the show, man, and yet they're still delivering what's true to the art form.
1: They've got flow, too. You can hear that hip-hop right on top of that. That's like the icing on the cake when, you know, I spoke with Jeremy about why they incorporate that spoken word element into their music. And he says, you know, he wants it to be relevant to everybody, that anyone who comes and sees them play, that they'll walk away with at least something that woke them up and said, all right, now that's my style of stuff right there. It's an incredible mix and blend that they've been able to accomplish.
2: Yes, sir, man. I definitely wish Jeremy and Demerrill much success as they continue doing the work and their feel. And I know you guys talked about it in the interview, Jeremy's pretty clear on his vision for his music and for the music he is proud to play, but he's got some real training. He's got some college training in jazz. I know you're going to get into that with the interview, but I did want to let the audiences know now that, I mean, he went to the University of Memphis, I think on a full jazz scholarship, and that contributed greatly to his success today, right?
1: Yes, he's originally from Little Rock, Arkansas, which when I think about the Memphis sound and how it travels, you know, of course, people know I think that Memphis is like the center of the universe. So
2: it is.
1: Yeah, okay. As long as you agree with me. And if you are listening from elsewhere out on planet Memphis, wherever that may be, from Paris to Italy to Australia and all back around, that's planet Memphis there. So Little Rock certainly is just up the road. And when you think of these towns that have grown in the wake of Memphis's leadership as a hub in the South, I think of cities like Little Rock, like Birmingham, like Jackson, Mississippi. And, of course, they have their own thing. I want to give them credit for having their own thing. But a lot of our musicians have created outposts in some of these places, and a lot of people from those kind of feeder cities have come to Memphis on their journey and their path to elsewhere. And so I'm proud to think of someone like a Jeremy Warren, like a Mulgrew Miller, like a Jason Isbell, that have come to Memphis for college and have created their own musical legacy that is a shining example of what you can do beyond your education at the University of Memphis, but also is a bit of a testament in a small nugget of that alumni resource network.
2: Yeah, man, great point. And I think it's important that we do highlight that when we're talking about music, because we're talking about Memphis music, if you are an up-and-coming artist or have an interest or you pursue anything in music, man, the planet of Memphis has so much to offer that it is vital to the budding musicians. So like you just mentioned, we've got a university here in the University of Memphis that's got the Rudy E. Scheidt School of Music. That is, I mean, I dare use the word, seems like it's churning out high-level talent, award-winning talent. And I don't think J.D. Warren and the Rudiment are any different. If he's not already awarded, he's well on his way. And that'll be another feather in the planet of Memphis's cap as well as the University of Memphis. But that is what we seek to do here at Beale Street Caravan, just kind of shine the light on the culture of this city. It's not accidentally that so much great musical talent is coming from here. There is a live music infrastructure here. There is a music education infrastructure here, and we're always working on those things. And Beale Street Caravan is definitely glad to be a part of that infrastructure, and we're going to do everything we can to keep shining light on artists just like J.D. Warren and Jermell, man.
1: So many of those music programs are incredible, and also the music business program at the University of Memphis there. And it's amazing to see how much of their exuberance and their love for not just music, but music business and music industry has great implications and ripple effects throughout our community, on the stage, in the studio, and on paper and legislation with Grammy U and some of those other programs that engage young people in those positions to be able to not only use their voice from a performance standpoint, but to use their voice to be advocates for artists elsewhere. So I think that's incredible, and we're excited that we can have people to point to like Jeremy and Dermell when we talk about that experience.
2: Excellent point, JB. And speaking of Jeremy and Dermell, why don't we get right back to some music? Let's go right back to the green room at Crosstown Arts for more music from J.D. Warren and the Rudiments.

0: Y'all give it up for everybody. Everybody.
1: We're here on Bill Street Caravan with J.D. Warren and The Rudiment. Jeremy and Dermel, how are y'all doing?
2: Doing good.
3: Doing pretty good. Pretty good.
1: Wonderful. Well, we are so excited to feature y'all because, you know, we do a lot based on the Memphis sound and the music of the region. And y'all have been incredible guests to Memphis from way out over in New York City. Jeremy, yeah, tell me about your side of that story.
2: Well, I grew up in Little Rock, Arkansas. I moved to Memphis and after I graduated high school in 2003. I was a student at the University of Memphis, playing around town a lot. I hooked up with Dennis Adams, and I was playing the sax on Sundays for a few years. And they started the Jazz at the Blue. I don't know if the Blue was still there in the Westin. But we were doing that every Saturday night. He asked me if I wanted my own night. I was like, sure. It started with just a trio. I was dating Dermel at the time when I met her at church. I just had a trio, keys, bass, and drums. And one day I asked her to sing, and everybody loved her singing. So I was like, okay, let's keep it going with this. And so that's where it all started. And so once I finished at University of Memphis, I wanted to go get my master's at New York University. So that's how I moved here to New York, and I moved here in 2013. And so we kind of continued where we started on Beale Street all those years ago. We continued it here in New York City.
1: How was it hitting the ground running? You know, for one, it ain't necessarily easy to live and work in Memphis, but I can only imagine the adjustment of just doing life stuff in a new city, in a big city, but also being able to make sure once you got your life stuff handled that you can get back to your passion and to let people know about the music that you're making. Was it a difficult adjustment?
3: It was difficult at first, yes, because you can sing and sit in different places and play at different places, and they'll say, oh, you have great talent, but in New York, it's more of a competition type environment. And it's like, okay, you're good. And if you're good, you could come in and take my gig. So I'm going to try to ice you so that you don't make it. So it was kind of like that dog eat dog world type dynamic when we first moved. But it was just a matter of one person giving us an opportunity. And Jeremy was here for about a few months before I moved because we were engaged at this point. But I was still looking for a job, and I didn't want to move with my children without having a job in place. So I took the job, and I moved January of 2014. He moved, I think, August of 2013, and I came January of 2014. And on my first day here, we went to a show at the Red Rooster. And I asked the guy, you know, hey, do you let people sit in? Because they were good, and we were having a good time. And he said, no, sorry, this is more of a show. It's not a jam session. He said, but maybe you could come back another time. And I said, okay. And then he didn't at first let Jeremy play drums, but he did let me sing. And when he let me sing, he added me to his band. And by adding me to his band, he eventually needed a drummer, and then that's how Jeremy got in the fold. And then from there, things just took off because we were playing with a lot of different musicians.
1: Well, what's next for you individually and as a group?
3: I always like doing different things. I'm still doing a what they call Hope Rising Gospel Celebration. That's in the park where they give food to the homeless, clothes, things of that nature. It's a community event, but then we're giving hope to the community by spreading cheer and singing gospel tunes and having exhortation and things of that nature. I do that every year. This is my third or fourth year doing it, and I really enjoy it. It's a really beautiful event. I am just, I guess, looking to, I'm always moving and busy. So I thank God that I'm busy. and they're always with different people. We have a guy here, a promoter here named Gregory Burris. He does a lot of different events, a lot of festivals. We just did a festival with him in the park. And then we have a couple more coming up with him. And so he keeps us booked and busy. So just doing a little things here or there, just being grateful that we have work.
1: We're excited to be cheering you on, Jeremy and Jermell. Thank you so much for being on the Street Caravan, and we're wishing you all the best of luck, and thanks for putting on and representing Memphis.
3: Absolutely. We have to do that everywhere we go.
1: Come on now. All right. Well, we'll talk to y'all soon.
3: All right. Thank you.
4: 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Warren and The Rudiment, live on Bill Street Caravan.

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Thanks for tuning in. My name is Lauren, and I will be your host for the next hour of variety, as I do every Tuesday morning, and I hope that you keep coming back every Tuesday morning to hang out with me. I'm going to start us off after this. This is Miss Morton by Brian Bennett from KPM Library Series. Next up, it's going to be In These Shoes by Kirsty MacColl. And if you're not familiar with her, you really should look up her story. It's really kind of sad. She never quite got quite where she should have been in her career, despite working with crazy talented people. And then she died really tragically in a boating accident where she was ripped to shreds by a propeller in a high-speed boat. Very sad. This album came out in the same year she died. This song, to me, I think it was actually used in Sex and the City, but it sounds like Sex and the City. It just sounds like I picture Samantha when I hear this song, and I'm not a big Sex and the City fan, to be clear, but based on what I know of Sex and the City and Samantha, this song should be her song. Maybe someone can let me know if that's how it was used in the show. Anyway, the next up song is going to be In These Shoes by Kirsty MacColl. I'm going to follow that one up with Caspa by Ahmed Malik, and then Watermelon Man by Mongo Santa Maria, so don't go anywhere. Stay tuned to WYXR and Light Rotation Radio.

glad if you're just tuning in. You are listening to Light Rotation Radio right here on WYXR. The last couple songs you heard were Laughing Up My Sleeve by The Primitives, City on the Hill by Van Dyke Parks, and Summer's Gone by Winter McQuinn. What you're about to hear right now is Laminated Cat by Loose Fur. It's a Jeff Tweedy project. I'm going to follow this one up with Stepping Into Tomorrow by Donald Byrd and a new one from the Womack Sisters. It'll be Monster. So don't go anywhere. Stay tuned to Light Rotation Radio.

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What you just heard, slash what you're currently hearing, it's a new one from Wild Pink from their upcoming album. This one's called Round of Applause at the End of the World's Greats. I've been listening to it a lot lately. The singles I've released so far, this one I think just came out in the last couple days or weeks. It's great though. And before that, you heard The World Is Loud by The Necessaries. What you're about to hear now is The Way You Touch My Hair. The Way You Touch My Hand by The Revlons. Gonna follow that up with Heat Wave by Tommy McCook. Stay tuned.

Wave, a.k.a. Movin', by Tommy McCook and the Supersonics. Got two more songs for you today. Up next, I got Dragonfly by Shaq. Gonna follow that up with All the Squares Go Home by Steve Wynn and the Miracle 3.

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Hopefully you'll come back again next week. Maybe you can make it a little Tuesday morning habit. I know I have. Catch you next time.

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Charles Lloyd here with the river behind me, hometown, Memphis, WYXR 91.7. We love it. Thank you. 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

0: 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You listen to WYXR 91.7 Memphis, Raised by Sound. Let's go, baby. Hey now.
1: It's your pal Robert Gordon from Tuesday Afternoons at the Idle Hour. I don't know how to work the controls. I don't know what I'm going to play. And no one's going to make you listen. See you there.

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1: This is the Daily Memphian Midday News Brief. A federal judge has denied an attempt by DeSoto County Supervisor Robert Foster to prevent a small section of voters from electing two new county judgeships just weeks before the election begins, at least for now. Aaron Fleming says Judge Sherrion Acock said in her ruling Thursday the merits of the case weren't entirely clear-cut in favor of Foster and others who sued the state with him last month, but she didn't rule out a potential ruling in their favor in the future.
2: Foster and three other county residents alleged the creation of a majority black subdistrict in the county was unconstitutional. The plaintiffs asked for the subdistrict to be struck down, the race to be opened countywide, the qualifying deadline reset, and the election to proceed with all voters voting in November. Ballots in Mississippi have to be finalized by September 4th, and absentee voting will begin September 19th. The state's main defense against the suit was that it was filed too close to the election. Officials said that making changes now would be too costly and cause confusion for voters. For the Daily Memphian, I'm Aaron Fleming.
1: After nearly two decades at Dixon Gallery and Gardens, director Kevin Sharp has announced his plans to retire. Sharp will step down after 19 years in the role. Joining the institution in 2007 as its sixth director, Sharp has helped double the museum's membership revenue, annual visitation, and operating budget during his tenure. He also led the institution through two successful reaccreditation campaigns with the American Alliance of Museums, an honor held by only 3% of museums in the U.S. Under his leadership, the Dixon acquired more than 600 works of fine and decorative art. To ensure a seamless transition for the museum and its 17-acre garden, Sharp will remain in the position through summer 2027, or until a successor is named. For Brandon Legrone, I'm Natalie Van Gundy. More on these stories and others are available at dailymemphian.com.
3: 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My name is Jay Opp, and here's what's happening in your city this week. We're going to get started off with a show at Hernando's Hideaway on August 20th with Southern rock band Canyon Lights. Here's the

That was Canyon Lights with Breathe Easy. If you like what you heard, you can catch them Thursday, August 20th at Hernando's Hideaway. 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Here is The Wedge by the 714s.

That was the 714s with The Wedge and Ryan Kidd with Remote View. If you like what you heard, you can catch them Friday the 21st at Lamplighter Lounge alongside Count Your Cards. Coming up, we've got a show on Saturday, 8/22, at Minglewood Hall for their 901 Rising event with Dead Soldiers and Jombie. We'll start off with some Dead Soldiers.

That was Ride by Dead Soldiers and Lament by Jombi. If you like what you heard, you can catch them August 22nd, that's this Friday, at Minglewood Hall. Coming up, we've got a show from DKDC, also on Saturday the 22nd. It's their song swap event with local songwriters Graham Winchester, Frank McClellan, Ben Church, and Jeff Hewlett. I'm going to play some songs from some of their bands, starting with Graham Winchester's Don't Want This at All.

That was Graham Winchester with Don't Want This At All, Frank McLaughlin with Everybody's Looking for the Mirror, Twin Fiction with Driving, and Snow Globe with Big City Lights. If you liked what you heard, those songwriters are doing a song swap at DKDC on the 22nd, this Saturday. Coming up, we've got a show at Haven House, Elbows Fest. It's a comedy festival with some music. Here's Heels.

heels with furniture. Catch them at Benny Elbows' Elbows Fest, Saturday the 22nd at Haven House. On Sunday the 23rd, Rev Neil Down will be playing at the High Tone. Here's his track, Spinning Gold.

Spinning Gold by Rev Neil Down. Coming up on Saturday, the 22nd, the Narrows will be guest DJing on WYXR from 3 to 4, preparing for their upcoming album release on the 29th. Got some artists playing that album release: the Narrows, Degenerate Breakfast, and Zoe Dominguez.

Swath of Envy by The Neros and Cocoon by Degenerate Breakfast. If you want to know where you can find some of these shows going on in your city, you can go to concert-calendar.wyxr.org and check them out. Our last song today is going to be Be Your Girl by Zoe Dominguez. My name is Jay Opp. That's what's happening in your city. Go see some live music this week.

All right, y'all. It's another beautiful Tuesday afternoon in Memphis, Tennessee. I am so glad you have chosen to spend yours with me. I've got a great show in store for you. I've got some guests joining me in the studio. We're going to be talking about a really cool event that is coming up this weekend, a collaboration. You know I love those. We're going to kick off with some music by one of the bands that's involved, and then we'll come back and do some talking so you can get the scoop on your weekend plans. Here's Optic Sync with Summertime Rain. We'll be back to talk more in just a second. 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

0: All right, that was Optic Sync with Summertime Rain. I am so excited to be joined in the studio right now by some Burks brothers. We got two of them. Are there more than two?
1: There's the third.
0: Oh my gosh. Well, I'm so sorry that we couldn't be the complete trio, but I've got Justin Fox Burks from We Live on the New Madrid and Graham Burks from Infinity Stairs, Loose Opinions, etc., etc., etc. And y'all have some really cool stuff coming up this weekend that we're going to talk about. But first of all, welcome. So glad to have you here.
2: I appreciate you having us on.
0: Awesome. Okay, so let's start with the thing that we're going to come back to over and over again, which is the reason y'all are here. But we just played an Optic Sync song, and we're going to play all sorts of stuff and talk about it. This thing you've got coming on Saturday, Beale Street Saturday night. Tell us about this.
2: So this is an immersive audio and visual experience. Infinity Stairs will be doing projected graphics all night long. My band, We Live on the New Madrid, will be playing at 9. Optic Sync will be playing at 10. We've got Jenny Davis doing a flute piece, which I heard her do before and damn near brought me to tears. It is absolutely gorgeous and outside of what you would think that a flute could accomplish.
0: Okay, I love it.
2: And we've got DJ Kitschy Cat.
0: So this was not a name I was familiar with. This is DJ Kitschy Cat is new to me.
2: So that's Courtney. She from Crosstown.
0: Cool. Okay.
2: Yeah, and she'll be spinning in between bands. The whole idea is this: when you walk in at 7, there'll be music playing. The lights will be down. We're gonna have projections going, and you will be in it from the first second. And you may be asking yourself, why are we doing this at A Schwab on Beale Street downtown rather than, you know, some of the places that people normally play? Is that a question you might ask yourself?
0: Some have asked.
2: So we wanted to do something in an unusual space. Our music is spooky, a little haunted. We're all a little haunted right now.
0: Yes.
2: Given the current state of the world. And so when we sat down with Terry from A Schwab, she said, I hope you don't mind, but this place is haunted. I was like, yes, that's perfect for
0: us. Girl, we are so thrilled about that.
2: So we're, you know, our songs are all about ghosts and witches and curses and all this kind of stuff. And so, you know, when she said that, we're like, this is perfect.
0: Yeah.
2: It looks like an old abandoned church up there on the second floor. They have the Hoodoo Museum.
0: Yeah.
2: And then so we're bringing all of that kind of spooky energy. Think of it like a primer for October and spooky season. We're gonna bring it, you know?
0: Yeah. Mm-hmm. That was gonna be my next question. Like, will you do this again when it is cool outside? And when it is spooky season, I mean, there's much more to spooky season than just being cool. It's just I'm really hot right now, so
2: yeah,
0: that's
2: me
0: all
2: too.
0: I can think about.
2: Yes, I have been photographing at schools and all of their back to school stuff, and I'm like, why is it not, you know?
0: No.
2: Why is it not a high of 70?
0: Because it's the dead of summer.
2: Yes.
0: Turns out August is the worst of it all.
2: The worst. So yes, we will be doing if this is a success. And
0: do
2: we
0: it again.
2: We would love to do it again. We've sold a lot of tickets. We still have some left, and you can get them by going to our website at weliveonthenewmadrid.com. And if you need to remember that band name and that website, just remember, We Live on the New Madrid.
0: There you go. That's it. That's what you have to remember.
2: Because we do.
0: Do you know, I was telling somebody, though, about you guys the other day, and they didn't know about the New Madrid. So just in case, if you're listening and you don't know, it's this like major fault line that we live on top of. And I'm sorry to freak you out this Tuesday afternoon. You're just like minding your business.
2: So that's the whole thing. We're all minding our business, going about our lives. And then there's this thing sort of hanging above all of our heads that, you know,
0: sitting
2: has been
0: below
2: talked
0: us.
2: About. Yeah,
1: well,
2: there you go.
1: Were we in like seventh grade when I think when we were at the, I think we were in seventh grade, and the earthquake department at the University of Memphis had predicted that it was the big one was
2: yes.
1: going to hit Memphis. And I think all of us in like middle school were living with this like doom and gloom
2: yes.
1: over our heads.
2: And
0: what you definitely want to do is give kids anxiety about
1: right.
0: natural disasters. That
1: That's
0: always
1: right.
0: goes well.
2: Things they can't control at all.
0: Uh-huh.
2: Yeah.
1: What are we going to do about it?
2: No, nothing. We're just going to keep
1: get some bottles of water
2: keep
1: and put them in.
0: We're going to keep therapists in business for the next 150 years.
2: Yes,
0: we're gonna
2: we are.
0: Yeah. Okay. Beale Street Saturday Night. If you're just joining us, my guests are Justin Fox Burks and Graham Burks, and we're talking about Beale Street Saturday Night, which is a really cool event that they're doing with a bunch of collaborators, Optic Sync, Jenny Davis, DJ Kitschy Cat, and of course, We Live on the New Madrid and Infinity Stairs. It's on Saturday. It is starts at 7 p.m. It's at A. Schwab. Okay, so we're going to play some more music, but I do have a question, which is...
2: All right.
0: What do you know about the HVAC at A. Schwab? Because the last time I went to an event there on the second floor, I mean, should we be prepared to sweat?
2: There's a new HVAC system.
0: Bless up.
2: There's some new wiring in
0: That's
2: there.
0: That's the best commercial for this event ever.
2: It's cold in
0: there.
2: I go in. So I would say dress in layers.
0: There you go. That's just practical.
2: Be prepared. Maybe with 50 to 100 people in the room, it may be a little warmer than I recall recently, but it was nice and cool when we were up there. Plus, we'll have cold beers for sale.
0: There you
2: go.
0: We'll
2: have wine. And so, you know, you can drown your sorrows that way.
0: There you go. No, and what's a great show if you're not, like, a little bit sweaty, honestly? All the best shows I can think of I've ever been to, I was pretty sweaty. So I think it's required.
2: It does make it memorable.
0: Yeah. Okay, we're going to play We Live on the New Madrid, An Interesting Time for an Afterlife. Tell us about this song. What are we about to hear?
2: So this borrows from a plethora of different religious traditions, their musical styles. So you're going to hear a little bit of glossolalia come in. Do you know what glossolalia is?
0: No, I was going to pretend to, but no.
2: No, it's fine. It's the voice of the angels. So that is the when people speak in tongues, that is the technical name is glossolalia, which is such a fun word to say. And so you'll hear a little of that, and then a little organ music, some bells, and then it kind of breaks down into this bit of a stomp, a hardcore kind of like a breakdown, and then a little bit of ambient. So this song kind of takes you in a lot of directions. And if you need another connection for the people here, Graham here and Infinity Stairs did a video.
0: Very cool.
2: With his analog synthesizer for my Christmas / birthday. Which is on the same day, unfortunately.
0: That's right. You're a Christmas baby.
2: Christmas baby, yes.
0: That's right. I know several Christmas babies. Okay. That's awesome. And so if people listen to this song and they want to check out the Infinity Stairs visual, they can Google that, or they can go to WeLiveOnTheNewMadrid.com.
2: You know what? That's going to be a one-stop shop. We're going to go
0: we
2: to
0: love it.
2: WeLiveOnTheNewMadrid.com. We're going to see videos there. We're going to see you can get your tickets, $25 ahead, 21 and up. It is going to be a grown-up time. We're not going to blow you out of the water too loud. It's going to be all, we're going to get in a zone. And if you've heard anything from Optic Sync's Relentless Metamorphosis album, I just can't wait to hear them play and to sit on one of those pews in that haunted upstairs and just take it all in.
0: Oh my God, what a vibe. All right, so I'm Elizabeth. This is Straight from the Source. I've got Justin Fox Burks and Graham Burks in the house with me. We're talking about Beale Street Saturday Night that's coming up this Saturday at A. Schwab. It is featuring, among other folks, We Live on the New Madrid, and right now we are going to listen to An Interesting Time for an Afterlife. You are hearing it on WYXR.

0: Hi, that is That is We Live on the Two Patrick, with an interesting time for an afterlife. And I did hear the, I heard the speaking in tongues there at the end. Who's doing that?
1: It's something that I pulled from the internet.
0: Okay, yeah.
1: And
0: yeah.
1: So usually there's a lot of clapping and stuff going on, but this guy
0: carrying on.
1: This guy had a very isolated microphone, so I chose him.
0: Yeah.
1: As my sample, and it's absolutely perfect.
0: It sounded like he said fakakta at one point, which I feel, you know, I don't know.
1: I think he's ordering a Diet Coke at one point.
0: That was great. If you're just joining us, I'm Elizabeth. This is Straight from the Source. I've got Justin Fox Brooks and Graham Brooks in the house. We're talking about Beale Street Saturday Night, which is a collaboration. I love a collab. I'm on record as loving a collab. The collab, if you will.
1: There you go.
0: And tell me how this came about. Like, where did this idea spawn from? And, yeah, you know, which came first, the chicken or the egg?
1: Well, I will say our marketing is right on, because it is on Saturday night. Although the number of people who ask me if it's on a Friday... I don't.
0: Reading is fundamental, everybody.
1: I'm not going to call them out. But yes, it's on Saturday night and it's on Beale Street.
0: Boom.
1: So what is it? Where is it?
0: And it's Beale Street Saturday night.
1: This Saturday.
0: And it's this Saturday.
1: There we go.
0: August 22nd.
1: So the way it came about is Justin Elliott Thompson, the saxophone player extraordinaire that so many people know. He is in Impala and... the Palmer Woodrow Experience, and then also We Live on the New Madrid. He comes to me and says, you know what I would like to do? I would like to play a show, but not at any place that would have us. I want to make this like super fun and maybe a little more difficult than it has to be. And it's true.
0: All right.
1: When you're throwing a concert, an event, an immersive experience, as it were, in a place that doesn't normally do this kind of thing, it is a little more work, but you know what they say.
0: Yeah.
1: Makes it worth it.
0: Oh, okay. Okay.
1: Deep.
0: That's where we were going. Okay. Got it.
2: And I have to say, you know, Infinity Stairs, this is sort of our favorite thing to do. This is becoming our specialty. We've gotten to do shows at like Jack Robinson Gallery and the Memphis Print Shop downtown. And so when we go into a space that's not an official club, like, we have every option on the table. And so we just kind of like dream up the craziest way to fill the space, and we'll point projectors into corners and cover the architecture in crazy ways. And when I walked into the attic of Schwab's, I hadn't been there since like a field trip in third grade.
0: Yeah.
2: I hadn't been upstairs since then. And it was like exactly like I remembered it, and it was amazing. And so like it is that beautiful blank slate. We're going to have like corner to corner, wall to wall.
1: It's gonna be the wraparound sunglasses of immersive experiences.
0: Oh my God!
1: It's going all the way about 180 degrees around where the audience will be facing, and so I'm really excited to see. I mean, because right now it's an idea. It's still just an idea.
0: Yeah, until you execute it
1: exactly.
0: Well, and I want to pause for a second. Mm-hmm. And for folks who don't know Infinity Stairs, like, we've listed off a lot of band names, but this is a different thing. This is a visual experience, and they may be familiar with your work at like the Botanic Gardens, some other things you've done. The first time I saw your work was at Marcella's show at Marcella Simeon's show at the Crosstown Theater.
2: Yeah,
0: in 25.
2: That's right.
1: You and a lot of people.
2: In fact, all three of us were kind of like on stage together, because you were emceeing.
0: I did. I was very pregnant and I did the introduction. Yep. One of my last acts before I went and had a baby. Yeah.
2: And you got that milestone to remember exactly when it was.
0: Yeah. No kidding. Stuff that happened when I was pregnant is very easy. Yeah.
1: And then I have a picture of you. Yeah.
0: Yeah.
2: Justin was there taking pictures.
0: Yep.
2: And that was an amazing night. Yeah. We partnered with Marcella and Yvonne Bobo, and we built this crazy cylinder that she performed inside of, and we got to do this 360 degree wraparound, and that was like, you know, one of our early sort of successes. I mean, that was like, we had been doing shows, we'd probably done four shows before that, and then we had to pinch myself that we were playing a sold out show at the Crosstown Theater,
0: and it looked
2: Marcella.
0: Amazing. Yeah.
2: And then like, you know, everything kind of grew from there. Somebody saw that and asked us to projection map the Overton Park shell, so we did Arc of Quasar for 2025.
0: And for the uninitiated, what does it mean to projection map in like the simplest terms?
2: Okay, well, to cover a space with a projector, but like my favorite thing to do is to to break out of like that rectangular square that we're used to seeing.
0: Yeah.
2: You know, that looks like a television or a movie screen, right? And so the Overton Park shell was like an especially big challenge.
0: Yeah, no kidding.
2: We had to rent four giant large venue projectors, and the dome is like 60 feet wide by 30 feet tall. And we had just done a planetarium show at the Pink Palace Planetarium. So I was like, okay, well, this is just like a planetarium turned on its side. So
0: yeah,
2: that was the approach we took. And Memphis Botanic Garden was at that show and saw it and invited me in for a meeting. And I was like, what do they want? You know, I thought maybe they wanted me to do Live at the Garden or something. And they said, can you help us expand our holiday lighting exhibit?
0: Very cool. Thinking,
2: okay, well, Infinity Stairs has done a lot of like, you know, DIY punk shows and underground dance parties, but we have not done like a, you know, a civic institution or a Christmas holiday lighting thing yet. So how do we make, you know, how do we make that cool? What can we do there? And we dreamed up this whole like, you know, this magical village in the North Pole. It was like an Aurora Borealis themed take on the North
0: Pole.
2: Love
0: that. Yeah.
1: If you missed it last year, do not make the same mistake this year. I mean, he had something called the Nostalgia Machine that looked like a Christmas tree made out of televisions, old tube televisions, and flickering on each one was, you know, scenes from, you know, Frosty the Snowman and Rudolph the Red-Nosed Reindeer and just the kind of things that just pop up in your mind. That was my favorite. But there's also just this, it takes you out of where you are. It takes you out of your head because you are surrounded by these lights. You're surrounded by all this color. They even produced the soundtrack for it. So you're So you're not only in it, seeing it, you're in it and
0: hearing it. Well, that's what really makes it immersive is when you're controlling all of that. Because,
1: right?
0: It's the way it matches up is what takes is what's transporting to Justin's point. Yeah.
2: And so that was sort of this turning point for us. And now, you know, we're doing like festivals. We do Goner Fest. We're coming back on our second year at Goner Fest where, again, I get to projection map the Overton Park shell. And then we're doing the stage at Wiseacre. This year, we did Bevo downtown. We
0: worked
2: with Chris Reyes. He was sort of my guru in the early days and taught me how to do a lot of this stuff. And now, like, we're down there building out this whole permanent immersive installation with sound and music and video all around you.
0: Very
2: on that
0: cool.
2: Island. So yeah, it's been a wild ride. I'm doing a lot more of that than playing music these days, but there is that kind of musical tie-in.
0: Absolutely. Well, it's a creative. So, it's you're flexing a different creative muscle.
1: But, it's that well of creativity, and then how do you choose to point
0: it?
1: I love that Infinity Stairs sounds like a band.
0: It does. And that's the thing.
2: I've only ever played in bands, and so when I think about how do I present this, like we present it like a band. It's a two-piece band. Corbin Linebarrier, that plays in General Labor, is in Infinity Stairs with me.
0: Yeah.
2: And we're kind of like a two-person band, but we play projectors instead of guitars.
0: Yeah,
2: so.
0: I dig it. And if you're listening to this and all the description you just heard and you're like, that sounds really cool, I want to experience it, well, you can on Saturday night at A. Schwab. It's Beale Street Saturday night. It's We Live on the New Madrid, Optic Sync, Infinity Stairs, and DJ Kitschy Cat and Jenny Davis. And that's everything. Okay, cool. Yay.
1: Yeah.
0: And you can learn more and access tickets at welivonthenewmadrid.com.
1: So if you are like fascinated by sold out show at Crosstown, by Memphis Botanic Gardens, by all of the by Goner Fest and all these people that Infinity Stairs has intersected with to create these fascinating immersive experiences, this is really your chance to see it on a much more intimate scale. We're only selling 100 tickets, so we are well on our way to being sold out. I would love to sell it out because we are paying all of our people. We're paying all of our artists.
0: We love it.
1: Yeah. I mean, I believe in it as an independent contractor. You know, there's nothing worse than, you know, hey, will you do this for, what is it? What do they say? For exposure.
2: No, we
1: don't need exposure. What we need is to pay our artists. We need our artists to make a living. And so we're doing our best. So if you ask yourself, why are tickets $25? So we can pay people.
0: Yes. And also music should be $25 now. I mean, I don't know. It's not 1997. Like where the $5 cover is.
1: I know.
0: Is long gone. I wish it'd be really cool, but it's not the economy that we're living in. Let's listen to some more music though.
1: Okay.
0: And I was going to play this Marcella Simeon remix. So it's Stars, Celestial Energy remix. featuring Loose Opinions. Tell us about What We're About to Hear, Graham.
2: Well, yeah, last time I was on your show is when I put out that record. I think it was like 2021.
0: Yeah.
2: Loose Opinions was my pandemic project. I played all the instruments by myself, and I had a lot of fun with that, formed a live band when we got back to going and seeing live music, and I was out there playing shows. And then sort of the projectors took over. but one of the greatest things to come out of that was getting to collaborate with Marcella. And we put that show at Crosstown together that we just talked about. We did a planetarium show together last year. But when her record was coming out, she reached out to her friends and asked her collaborators for remixes. And so I gave her song Stars the Loose Opinions treatment.
0: Okay.
2: It was, she performed at Crosstown the song solo guitar, just her singing and playing guitar inside the cylinder. And so I wanted to kind of transform that into the sort of drippy neo-psych, like full band treatment.
0: Oh,
2: so that's what
0: I
2: you're gonna
0: love
2: hear.
0: That. Awesome. All right. Well, you're listening to Straight from the Source on WYXR. And my guests today are Graham Burks and Justin Fox Burks. They've got a cool event coming up Saturday night that we've been talking about. And right now you are going to hear Stars, a celestial energy mix from Marcella Simeon and Loose Opinions. 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

0: right. What a jam. I wish we could jam out for all 8 minutes and 12 seconds of Holy Ghost by the Barqués. Not on today's show, but hopefully soon. I'm Elizabeth, and this is Straight from the Source. And my guests today are Justin Foxbrooks and Graham Brooks. And I'm so excited to have you guys in the studio talking about your individual projects, We Live on the New Madrid and Infinity Stairs, and the coming together that is happening on Saturday at A. Schwab on Beale Street. Beale Street Saturday night. It's going to be a really cool collaboration. And we were talking a minute ago before we were listening to the music about how this idea came about. And you sort of started telling us the story, Justin, but I'm curious about how Optic Sync got involved.
1: Sure thing. So Justin Elliott Thompson had said, hey, this would be, we have free will and we should use that free will to do what we want. And so we created this idea together, and he had come up with the idea to ask Jenny Davis, who is an amazing flute player, and her stuff is instrumental. Our music is instrumental. And then we were thinking about who else we could get involved from the band side. And I had been absolutely obsessed with this Relentless Metamorphosis album by Optic Sync. If you are familiar with Optic Sync's other records, they're amazing, but this is something entirely different.
0: Yeah.
1: So it's instrumental. It is, the performance is just off the cuff, and it's heartbreaking and beautiful and ethereal. And so I kind of said, what about Optic Sync? Not knowing if they would want to do this project or not, Natalie was like, absolutely, like immediately yes. And I think for a lot of reasons, you know, the haunted upstairs of A. Schwab, the weird place we're playing, but then I think also because her band, Optic Sync, and Infinity Stairs have played a lot of shows together going on, this will be 6.
0: Yeah, wow.
2: I think so, something like that. One of the craziest was we went out to Alex Green's Bed and Breakfast in Middle Tennessee, and Projection mapped the woods in a barn that they played in.
0: That's really cool.
2: So that was Big Eyes Festival last year.
1: And so, it was raining.
2: Yeah.
0: Oh, so my gosh. Layers on layers.
2: Covering projectors with umbrellas and crazy stuff.
0: That's really, really cool. Yeah, That's really cool. So, again, we are promoting Beale Street Saturday night. That's happening this Saturday night
1: this
0: at A. Schwab. We Live on the New Madrid.com is where you want to go to find more information. And you may be asking yourself, why were we just listening to a Barqués song? Are the Barqués playing? They are not. But if you listen to my show ever, you know that whenever I have guests, I like to ask them to choose other Memphis songs that they love, that have influenced them, inspired them, that have some sort of connection. And so who picked that song for us?
1: So it will not surprise you to learn that a drummer, our drummer, Ben Allenbaugh, picked that song. It is, he said, you can really sink your teeth into it, and it kind of makes you make that face, you know? That face. When you listen to it,
0: it's called Stank Face.
1: Yes.
0: Yeah.
1: The Stank Face. In fact, that is what he wrote down in the notes.
0: Yes. It's a very technical term.
1: It is. The Stank Face. So you listen to that, you get the Stank Face on, and those drums are absolutely fantastic. And, you know, that Memphis rhythm is the thing that has driven us to play music and to be musicians in this town full of, I'm going to be honest, we are people who inspire others more than we have commercial success. That's just Memphis's lot in life.
0: Oh, yeah.
1: And, you know, I'll take that. I'll take it any day over, you know, a brief commercial success. I mean, you have so many.
0: I mean, it would be chill if everybody could, like, pay their electric bill. But also, yes, yes.
1: That would be great.
0: That would be cool.
1: It changes people, though.
0: Yes.
1: We're scrapping.
0: It does.
1: We're just pulling ourselves through it and just keep making this amazing music that then, in turn, you know, it influences people from around the world. I mean, I'm thinking about Big Star right now.
0: Well, I was going to say, I don't know if you did this on purpose, but that's a perfect segue into our next song, which is a Big Star song. So you picked this one, right, Justin?
1: I did. And I think this is sort of the Rosetta Stone for me, coming from 60s and 70s rock into alternative and indie rock. And it just, you can hear so many things in this song that then are turned around by incredible bands all over the world. There's just little bits of bleeps and bloops happening in the studio. I'm not sure they're tuned to any 440. They're in there and they're making music that feels more like an expression of their emotions than a verse chorus bridge out song. And to me, I think that's important. So the deeper I get into music, the less figurative I think about it. So it's more about the expression, and this song really does that.
0: And this song is, because I don't think you've said the name.
1: That's right. Well, you know, we'll keep them guessing.
0: Okay, well, we're going to hear some Big Star right now, selected for your listening pleasure by Justin Foxworth.
1: It's called Kangaroo.
0: There we go.
1: Yeah.
0: Kangaroo,
1: it's two words.
0: Yeah.
1: It was listed two different ways, but... my dog's name Rue, so this goes out to
0: Rue. Rue, this one's for you. We're hearing it on WYXR 91.7 FM.

0: All right, Miss Ann Peebles, the one and only, doing I Can't Stand the Rain. I am Elizabeth. This is Straight from the Source. I'm in here with Justin Fox Burks and Graham Burks today. Let's talk about, okay, so we heard Ann. We also heard Kangaroo by Big Star. These are some of y'all's picks that you've brought in. Talk to me about who picked Ann Peebles.
1: Sure thing. Natalie from Optic Sync picked that song, and just to bring it back to the beginning where we started.
0: A full circle moment. We love it.
1: A full circle moment. Their song, Summer Rain, was very much inspired by this song. The production of the song, that rain sound, they remade that sound with the synth.
0: Yeah.
1: And so they were very much going for an electronic version of that rain sound with the repeating synthesizer throughout the song. So not only were they inspired by the song spiritually, but a very specific sound that they use in Summer Rain, what just kind of lifted from there. And that's what we artists do, you know?
0: I love it.
1: We see it, we hear it, we're like, that's cool, I'm going to make my own version of it.
0: Yeah,
1: yeah,
0: that's really cool. If you're just tuning in, we are talking about a really cool event that's coming up on Saturday night that
1: Saturday
0: you don't
1: want
0: to miss. Beale Street Saturday Night is happening at A. Schwab. And I will say, you were talking earlier about how this is for grown-ups, and I did know because it starts at 7.
1: Right.
0: It starts at 7.
2: This is a music trend in Memphis that I can get behind.
0: Oh my God, yes.
2: I'm digging the early shows. Yes.
0: I love it. First of all, I do have small children. I am happier than anything to get a babysitter. No worries there. But like, they wake up at 6:15 in the morning. They didn't get the memo that we're trying to sleep in. So
1: that's
0: 7 p.m. show, we appreciate
1: you bring
0: it.
1: You bring them out, you keep them up, and then they sleep in.
0: Oh, see, no, I'm going to leave him at home.
1: Oh, okay. That's bad advice.
0: All the time.
1: You can tell I don't have kids.
0: Right. What I'm saying is mommy needs to sleep. Like, yeah. I cannot go
1: it's
0: to the 10 p.m. show, right? And
1: yes.
0: I can't do that anymore.
1: Well, we're going to be cleared out by 11 o'clock. That is 11
0: that's
1: o'clock.
0: That's what I'm talking about.
1: We're hard out. So 7 to 11, that's our show time. We're going to have, it's going to be stacked from 7 p.m. until probably about 10:45 when Optic Sync wraps up, and then we're going to show you the door.
0: You don't have to go home, but you can't stay here.
1: That's right. And if you just like want to see some more live music, there's great stuff going on at DKDC and at the High Tone. We love those folks. So you can leave and then go see a whole other thing.
0: Love that. A doubleheader, if
1: or,
0: you will.
1: Like you and me,
0: or
1: probably just go to sleep.
0: To bed. Have a healthy snack and go to bed. So, okay, last question for you both. Like, if someone's listening to us have this conversation and they're not familiar with any of these bands, which if they listen to my show, they are, even if they don't know it. But but they're not familiar, and they're not familiar with Infinity Stairs. Like, who is this for? Who is this event for on Saturday night?
1: This is for anybody who wants a new and unique experience, because this is not just going to see a band. This is not just going to see a movie or to see a work of art. This is all of those things wrapped into one. So when we say an immersive experience, we're talking about, we're going to be in your ears, we're going to be in your eyes, we're going to be in your head.
0: Mm.
1: Yeah, you know, we're going to be in your soul. It is, you know, the ghost might pass through you. And
0: oh my God.
1: And maybe you'll be speaking in tongues, who knows, you know? But, you know, the place feels like an abandoned church in the middle of the country. There are even pews. It is so amazing. So just the short answer is, really anyone who wants an interesting, good time that they will talk about afterwards. They'll tell their friends. Yeah.
0: I love it.
2: I had to think, like, okay, we're talking about, like, what's the demographic here? And I think Goner does a really good job of casting a very wide umbrella these
0: days. Yeah, they do.
2: And, you know, they book bands like Optic Sync, and they're booking us. And then, you know, my brother Justin's band has, like, the bass player of the Grifters in it. And the saxophone player from Impala. So I feel like, you know, the people that are hip to what Goner is serving up will really enjoy the lineup that night.
0: Okay.
1: That does... can I say this?
0: You can.
1: I really am beside myself that I get to play with people who are essentially people that I admire so much. I mean, it's really incredible to me. I've probably seen Impala and the Grifters more than any bands on earth. They were the soundtrack to my 20s. And then here we are, fast forward 2026, and we're making music together. We're buddies, and I love that we have that history, and I love that we're making something new and something that people haven't heard before with people that that they're familiar with their music. So, you know, I'm a little bit of a fan as well as a friend and a collaborator. So, you know, it really it's
0: I think that's the best seat to be in. You know? Yeah, absolutely. Oh my gosh, I love it. All right, well, we are going to wrap up with one last song from We Live on the New Madrid. We're going to hear "Sounds Like a Ghost Story." You want to set this one up for us, Justin?
1: Sure thing. Alex Green is playing the theremin on this. Justin and I showed up at his house and we're like, "Hey, can you put a theremin on this?" And he's like, "Sure." And so, had not heard the song. We just put it on, and he did what Alex Green does, which is amazing. And when I played him the mix, he goes, "Turn it up, keep turning it up." And so, yeah, it's right there. And it, you know, the song already sounded like a ghost story, but with that theremin, it really, really comes across. And just for those, if you're just tuning in, tickets for 822 are at weliveonthenewmadrid.com. And you can find our link there. You can watch our videos there. You will see everything you need to see to get your tickets. $25 a piece, 21 and up. You're not going to want to miss it.
0: Beale Street Saturday night. All right, Graham, Justin, thank y'all so much for being here with me. This was a ton of fun. And I'm going to hit the road after this one. Liv is going to be in the house. The Crooked Beat is up next. I hope you'll stick around. Here's Sounds Like a Ghost Story from We Live on the New Madrid. 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

I've been warped by the rain, driven by the snow. I'm drunk and dirty, don't you know? And I'm still willing. And I was out on the road late at night. I seen my pretty Alice in every headlight. Alice, Dallas, Alice.

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We are also in the App Store. I'm Liv Cohen, hanging with you, and this is The Crooked Beat, and I'm here till 3. And thanks for being here. We're currently listening to Soccer Mommy covering MGMT's Indie Rockers, my favorite MGMT track for sure. Before that, we just heard Willin' by Little Feet. And then we had Two of Us on the Run by Lucius. Started the hour off today with the Yeah Yeah Yeahs with Cheated Hearts. I've got brand new Fontaine's DC for you up next, just out today. They just announced their new album. Super stoked. So this is Marianne by Fontaine's DC. You're listening to The Crooked Beat. 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

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I'm Liv Cohen. Happy Tuesday. Thanks for spending some of your time with me. We're currently listening to Sky Ferreira with Ghost. Before that was Voices Carry by Till Tuesday, one of the best songs ever. And then we had Beck with Deborah. Before that, the Cleaners from Venus with Drowning Butterflies. And then we had MGMT with Mystery Disease. Started that set off with brand new Fontaines DC, out today with Marianne. I've got also some brand new music, some new Phoebe Bridgers for you up next. Big thanks to everyone who came to hang with me and the whole Goner crew last Thursday for the album release party. Had a ton of fun. Hope to do more things like that down the road. Alright, stay tuned in. WYXR, it's the Crooked Beat. Thanks for being here.

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I'm Liv. This has been The Crooked Beat. Thanks for tuning in. We're currently listening to The Smashing Pumpkins with Today. And then we just heard Kevin Morby with 100,000 off of his new album, Little Wide Open. I'm going to leave you with the Libertines. Music When the Lights Go Out. Have a great week, have a great day, and I'll see you next Tuesday right back here for The Crooked Beat, only on WYXR.

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0: Hey, we're making it up today and every day. Thanks, Liv Cohen, with another super cool crooked beat. These one-hour shows, man, they're so much fun. Hey, we're going to open with an old favorite, Ben Vaughn. Finally found some music in my library. Go now. Boom. Uh-oh, Ben. Ben. What up, Ben? Hang on. I see your numbers. That's on. Let's just put this.
1: Search in every store, but you won't find nothing that.
0: Ben Vaughn.

I want this played every time I walk in a room anywhere. Yeah, Gordon here. How can I help you? All right, we just heard four songs from Ben Vaughn. Let's see if I can name them for you. Ben, I have not heard Ben in a while. Pleased to find this CD among my possessions. This is a collection called Mood Swings. Ben Vaughn, a longtime Memphis favorite from New Jersey, Philly area. We heard The Man Who Has Everything. We heard Looking for a 7-Eleven. We heard Singling With Me. And we heard I'm Sorry, But So Is Brenda Lee. Four songs by Ben Vaughn. Ben did music on Third Rock from the Sun. Landed in Hollywood and got that gig like instantly. Career changing. Good for him. Booker T in the background here with the Drive-By Truckers, their collaborative CD called Potato Hole. Let me get something else queued. Oh, I do have something else queued up. I spy in my little eye a record on the turntable. This is going to be the reigning sound. We'll let this play out behind us, Booker T and Drive-By Truckers. We'll hear a little more from them today. Then there'll be the reigning sound from A Little More Time.

So we had a nice little Memphis set there. And I think we're going to stay in that groove, as a matter of fact. That set began with The Raining Sound from their album A Little More Time. What do we hear? A Good Life, I think. Or Just Say When. Can't remember. Because I was queuing up Crawpatch from their Peabody Records LP called Trailer Park Weekend. So we could hear their beautiful rendering of Satan's Jewel Crown. Brandy Kelly is the female vocalist there. And that's on the Peabody record label that was founded by Sid Selvage, who we heard from next on his Peabody release called Cold of the Morning. Never too much Sid Selvage. We heard I've Got a Secret. Didn't we shake Sugaree? And it was Sid's birthday recently. That's what put me in the Peabody mood. And then we jumped back to Crawpatch for Here I Am Drunk. They've done taken off. Or no, what are they? Kept it on. Satan's Jewel Crown. They got it again. And Here I Am Drunk Again. All right. Booker T. Jones in the background from his album Potato Hole. A great one. Man, my vocals aren't blasting your ears off. You can't tell out there. Suddenly I see I'm in the red. In the red. Love to be in the red. And we're going to keep it Memphis style for a little while. R.L. Boyce, Hill Country, Mississippi. What's the name of this record? This is not too terribly old. Ain't the Man's All Right, R.L. Boyce. On the Sutro Park label, 2013. Oh, puts us in the 21st century for this show. Bing, ring that bell. It's going to be R.L. Boyce in a moment.

Abel! Abel!

Booker T from his great record Potato Hole in the background. What do we got? What do I got to tell you here? Let me line it up. RL Boyce kicked it off with his version of Going Down South, kind of a tribute to one of his mentors, R.L. Burnside. Cool version. That's from Ain't the Man's Right. Ain't the Man's All Right. Followed that with a beautiful song by the Memphis Jug Band. You know, they're all around the microphone. That's one take, live, everybody at once. Doing KC Moan. Man, it's beautiful. 1920s. That's his collaboration with the Drive-By Truckers, a three-guitar band, so I think Booker even plays guitar some on this record. Well, let's see, after that we heard the Fieldstones, Mud Up. From their second release, Mud Island Blues, we heard Put Your Lovin' Arms Around Me, produced by Dr. Dave Evans over there at University of Memphis. Ain't that a beautiful thing? Hometown, hometown. 1982 or 3. Oh, well, I just realized. Wait a minute now. Oh, it's that time already. The music tells me it's fixing. Time for me to fix to go. Zach's in the house. Gonna fix you up while I shake you down. Damn, do I have anything queued up? Valerie June. From her CD, Pushing Against a Stone, we're going to hear Wanna Be on Your Mind.

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0: 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Box of Records is the show. I'm Zach. Got Greg Cartwright in with me today. Greg, thanks for joining me, pal.
1: Thanks for having me. Appreciate it.
0: We're going to do it the way that we usually do it, which is little runs of three.
1: Love the three-song run. It's perfect.
0: I love the three-song run, too. It's fun to have a change up every once in a while. And I love having a friend come in with records. It always changes the show, and it's always fun when we do it together.
1: Certainly.
0: We got Monarchs going right now.
1: Yep.
0: Freddie Hafner and the American Stars right before this. Steady Me Baby out of St. Louis, Missouri.
1: So good.
0: We're just talking about how weird a song that is, and very hard to figure out exactly how that happened in
1: Spooky
0: the studio.
1: Spooky and moody, and none of the changes make any sense.
0: Ugh. Speaking my language. Ricky Ryan right before that did Memphis Sound on the Teardrop label out of San Antonio. And we were talking through this weird little Texas conduit to Memphis. And
1: especially with the Huey P. Moe productions, it seems like. And there was, I know that the Hombres cut their first record there. So yeah, there's definitely some kind of little pipeline going on between Memphis and Texas.
0: Yeah, right. I love that. And then I did J.J. Cale, early J.J. Cale, Outside Looking In on the Liberty label to start my little threesome off.
1: And before that, we heard from, let's see here, the Eccentrics from Memphis, Tennessee on the Glow Light label with, which one did we play? Oh, yeah, we played Hold Me Tight.
0: Yeah.
1: And before that was an early Fred Neil, 45 on the Epic label with Love's Funny.
0: Loved that. I've never heard that.
1: So beautiful. And the one before that, I think I got from you guys over there at Goner. It was Bobby Richardson and the Creations on Ember with Nobody Loves Me.
0: That was perfect way to start it.
1: Yeah, love it.
0: Off of the Guinea Worms doing the theme song. Box of Records. All right, well, thanks for bringing in a box. It's always fun to go through them. And where are we going next?
1: Let's see. Next, we've got the Monotones, which I believe is an English group doing an old folk song, If You Can't Give Me All, and that's pretty great.
0: Always love seeing a hickory that I don't know. All right, let's get to it.

0: Yes. Los Destellos underneath us.
1: Mighty fine.
0: Yes, that's kind of fun. What did we do right before that, Greg?
1: Right before that was Ken Walker, and that was out of Arizona with I Don't Know on his, what is that, the Phoenix International Records.
0: Phoenix International. It's the Kennelmas guy, Kennelmas, right?
1: And it's the guy from Kennelmas.
0: Yeah.
1: And some of these singles, that EPs that he did, this has four songs on it, were later compiled into an LP of post Kennelmas stuff. And it's that I like. I mean, the album itself stands as an amazing testament of like instrumental psychedelia, but like that other record is really cool as well.
0: Cool. Yeah. Everything that I've turned up on that label, and I remember getting that Kennelmas comp CD at some point and yes, really having that blow my mind
1: yes,
0: the first time I heard it. I was just like, I've never heard anything like this.
1: So good.
0: Yeah.
1: And before that was Shake with the Chesterfield Blues on the White Whale label. Also heard from the Damascens from North Carolina with Go Away Girl on Pyramid.
0: Oh, the great Pyramid label. Yeah. That was so punk.
1: So good.
0: I loved it. Okay, let's see. I did Dantalion's Chariot, The Madman Running Through the Fields.
1: Nice.
0: Before that. Peter and the Rabbits did Someone I've Got My Eyes.
1: Cool to hear that on a 45.
0: On Bell. And The Triangle did Why on the Fun label.
1: Fun.
0: Records should records could just be fun.
1: Acoustic-driven punk.
0: It could just be
1: the kids.
0: It could just be a couple guys in the studio.
1: Yeah.
0: Like
1: it's sort of folk. It's sort of punk.
0: Trying to do a demo. Hey, you had three before that. Let's see what you did.
1: Oh, that's right. I did. Before that, we had
0: that Intruders.
1: I did the Sounds thing? Sounds Unlimited with Why Doesn't She Believe Me? Yeah. The Intruders with Rod Crosby with Where'd You Go and Who Did You See? On the Crosby label out of El Paso, Texas.
0: Timeless.
1: For that was the Monotones, proudly recorded by Pi Records in the UK, with If You Can't Give Me All on the Hickory label, which is like a publishing arm of like Acuff Rose.
0: It's wild.
1: Yeah, that's so wild that they were like kind of licensing English beat groups and
0: so
1: stuff.
0: So strange to see those things where you've got some sort of UK thing that just
1: everybody
0: know,
1: was
0: shows
1: trying
0: up
1: to figure out how to like the British invasion was kind of like how do we get our piece of this?
0: Yeah, exactly.
1: The Monarchs before that with Friday Night on the Zone label.
0: That's right. That's how we started it all off. All right, I'm going to throw it back into a more country world.
1: Love
0: this.
1: It.
0: Is Dave Warner on the Daisy label. Doing the Ballad of Yuba Ranch.
1: I think the Ballad of Yuba City. I think I gave you this record or sold this record.
0: Oh, you might have.
1: Yeah.
0: Oh my God, I love this record. I love this record. Thank you.
1: You're welcome. Thanks for enjoying it as much as I did.
0: Oh man, that's the great thing about records and buddies, isn't it?
1: Exactly.

from the gates of hell. With their choppers snarling like rabid dogs, the Devil's Angels are out for a kill. Their target, Anytown, USA. No one can stop them. Even the devil disowns them. These are the Devil's Angels. 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Mole, with the morals of a tomcat and the manners of a wolf. Mattress Back, she's ready for all of them, one at a time or together. 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Roger Corman presents Devil's Angels, starring John Cassavetes, Beverly Adams, and Mimsy Farmer. 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Devil's Angels is roaring straight at you. Get out of the way, if you can.

0: 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Box of Records is the show, and I'm in here with Greg Cartwright today.
1: Man, thanks for having me along today. I appreciate it.
0: Man, so much
1: sweltering day. It's good to be doing something inside.
0: I am very happy to be inside and not outside anymore.
1: Records are sounding good.
0: I agree. Could not agree more. I'm having so much fun.
1: Me too, man.
0: All right, let's run through what we just listened to. That was Eddie Raven doing I Know Better. Early Eddie Raven on the La Louisiane label.
1: So good.
0: Three from there. Yeah, Three from There. It's listed on the label as Three from Three, so it always chomps me up. That's on the Champ label when it was still listed as Johnson City, Tennessee. And let's see, we listened to a cut from Devil's Angels, the little trailer there. For fun, and Bobby Comstock of the Counts did Shotgun Sally, the Marrying Kind on Ascot, a track I learned from you. So many of them.
1: Saw them in. Likewise.
0: Yeah, buddy.
1: Goes right back.
0: My favorite thing.
1: Yeah, exactly. No, I mean, that's the fun part of like having a little record party with your buddies. Like, here's some crazy record you never heard before.
0: It's the best.
1: Yes, it is the best. Before that, I played one by Vic Tomaselli. Who knew? He moved that to the Plains or something. And he cut a record called Superstitious Gold on the Pioneer label. I imagine that being sold at some ghost town somewhere.
0: Right.
1: Charlie Brown's Generation before that with Fast Retreating Female on the ATCO label. And before that, we heard from Vicky Lynn on the Applause label with Don't Break My Heart.
0: Oh, my God. I love that record.
1: Ooh, it's so good.
0: Okay, right before that, we did this Henson Brothers record. It's All Because of You on the Aztec label. It is a mysterious Memphis record I found last year.
1: Gotta find me one of those.
0: It was probably my favorite record I found all year last year. Let's see. Oh, Michelle Triplett on the Shatter label. There will be... Oh, no, I did... I did There Will Be Rainbows. It's a two-sider. It's always tricky to figure out which song to play. And then Dave Warner, a record I got from you... at some point earlier in the year.
1: Quite a tale.
0: Ballad of Yuba City. Oh, my God, yeah. It is such a... what a storyteller there.
1: Terrifying.
0: It is terrifying. He runs away. Yeah, he's on the run.
1: Yeah.
0: Can't find Wilbur.
1: You can be on my permanent crew. Yeah, that's the scariest line.
0: Oof. Creepy.
1: And then coming up next, another one from the Pyramid label from the Carolinas, the Avalons with It's a Madman's Fate.
0: Oh, man, a biggie. All right,
1: great. So good.
0: Let's listen to it. Thanks for tuning in, people. You listen to WYXR 91.7 FM. So let's also say, should catch Big G every Wednesday from 4 to 5 with Strange Mysterious
1: Please
0: Sounds.
1: Please do, right after a song on the radio, right before the Mac Man returns.
0: One of my favorite hours on the radio anywhere.

0: All right, this is WIXR 91.7 FM Memphis. Greg Cartwright's in here with me, and we're blasting through really fun 45s. I was Dion and Wanderers. I thought I had all the Dion and the Wanderers 45s, but I don't.
1: Yeah, they're on Columbia, and it's kind of a right after Dion disbanded the Belmonts. He disbanded the Belmonts and started the Wanderers. And I guess there's like five singles on Columbia total. And a lot of them are Tom Wilson. This one definitely is a Tom Wilson production. So good, kind of Dylan-y. And on a nice like white label Columbia promo, which is the only way to get the vinyl.
2: Yeah.
1: Their stock copies are all styrene. And they kind of can be, especially particularly on these songs, I don't know why, the stock copies are like real hissy and stuff. But boy, that thing sounds beautiful.
0: It does.
1: Completely. Before that, Gene Clark, also a Columbia white label promo with I Found You. And we also heard from N. Patrick Williams with Bearded Peddler out of Ohio. And
0: Bearded Peddler came in when Robbie came in, yeah, too. Did you notice that? That was that he came in on that.
1: Did you notice the Bearded Peddler?
0: Yeah. All right. I did, right before that, Things to Come, doing Hello. Estes Brothers did Tomorrow's Sunlight.
1: That was great.
0: And
1: did the Estes Brothers have an album?
0: There is a there's a reissue album of a bunch of stuff that I don't think that LP came out.
1: It's like a lighter collection.
0: Yeah, I think that's what that is.
1: Okay,
0: but I might be wrong. There may be an LP too that also got reissued.
1: I think I've seen that LP around. I've never heard it. So if it sounds anything like that single, I'm.
0: I love that single. I love that single. And then The Blue did I Did It For You on the Tri-Sound label.
1: Before that was Redbone, and that's Pat and Lolly Vegas, two brothers, doing When You Got Trouble on Epic. Before that was Wayne and Dwayne on the Crusader label with Ski Surfing Man.
0: Yes.
1: This guy's got a lot of hobbies. He likes to combine them. Yeah, you got your skiing and my surfing. Before that was the Avalons out of North Carolina with The Madman's Fate on the Pyramid label.
0: Love another Pyramid.
1: Yeah. I'm so good.
0: Yeah, so much fun. All right, well, we've got another 15 minutes or so left. We'll try and cram some other cool stuff in here. But I do want to play one new single off of the upcoming...
1: Hot off the presses.
0: Yeah, hot off the press. I got a test press. It's always fun to play a test pressing.
1: Yeah, it is.
0: But this is off the 1-800-MIKEY record. His new record, In Yoon, is coming out on Goner on September 4th. We got a new single that just came out last week. But because I wasn't here, I could play it. But here's Pleasant Morning by 1-800-MIKEY on Ghana Records. Thanks. 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

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Memphis, Tennessee.

lived in a shack in the back of the Bodark Wood. 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Coming up at night, they were high as a Christmas moon. Coming down was the fear in the four walls of their room. They were two hardcore junkies, and they stayed drunker than a bunch of monkeys. There were barrels of laughter with no time left to lose. They had nightmares and needles with the Stones and the Beatles, and they kept all the straight-laced business.

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When the law had a maid, they got laid in the shade, on her face was the grace from the good Lord up above. And making love in the woods was peaceful most of the time, but revolution was the last thing on their

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They got gray haired, sat in rocking chairs, built a great big cradle for a newborn flower child. And they never grew up and they never moved to town, but they kind of faded away when the boat arcs got cut down. They had bad luck and good times, and cold beer and pork rinds, and Sunday funnies were the only worthy news. They had nightmares and needles with the Stones and the Beatles, kept all the straight-laced businessmen confused. Yeah, they were low down and worthless, but they were nice on the surface. They got by just fine on whatever they could use. And in trouble, they got deeper when they grew their crops of reefer, 'cause business and pleasure were two words they got confused.

the funk can save you, you know, but it's only if you gravitate towards the funk and not your thinking, you know, not yourself, you know, because that ain't what funk is. Funk leads and guides you through the mess, you know, and if you don't own it, it won't own you.

Thank you.

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Y'all stick around. 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